0: local authorities have confirmed 188 deaths, but expect that number to rise, with more than 1,000 people injured. Speaking to the ABC, Anthony Albanese said he's not yet aware if any Australians were in the region.
1: Given the numbers that have been impacted, it would certainly is possible that Australians are caught up in it. We're continuing to monitor the situation, and our heart goes out to anyone here who has relatives or friends in Venezuela.
0: The Department of Foreign Affairs and Trade says it's ready to provide consular assistance to Australians in Venezuela. A new report has warned dozens of people and thousands of pets could die if fire ants spread across Australia. The Australia Institute says if the invasive species is not contained, a spike in stings could cause an extra 623,000 medical visits a year. The Institute has criticised the federal, state and territory governments for not adequately funding eradication measures. Australians are being urged to participate in the National Bowel Cancer Screening Program. The program has been going for 20 years, but fewer than half of eligible people are completing the at-home test. Bowel cancer is the deadliest cancer in Australia for those aged 25 to 54, but if caught early, more than 90% of cases can be successfully treated. Federal Health Minister Mark Butler says he wants to see more people complete the at-home test.
2: At the moment, only about 4 in 10 Australians who receive a kit in the mail return it. If that number increased to just 6 in 10, we'd literally save about 85,000 lives over the next 15 years. So when a kit comes through into your letterbox, don't put it in a drawer. Certainly don't throw it in the bin. Go through the process. Put it in the mail. It could save your life.
0: The original linear barcode is being celebrated today, 52 years since it was first scanned at a supermarket in Ohio. GS1 maintains standards for barcodes. CEO Maria Palazzolo says while the barcode reshaped the world, 2D barcodes are now increasingly delivering the transparency consumers are demanding. She says despite the progress, the barcode remains incredibly relevant today.
3: The warehouse stocking the shelves, the transportation of goods throughout the supply chain, both locally and globally, everything relies on scanning that barcode. Without that, there would be so much more inefficiency, and obviously we would have a real issue in identifying the goods that we make, move and ultimately sell.
0: King Charles III will be the first monarch in more than two centuries to not live in Buckingham Palace. The King and Queen continued living in Clarence House in St James's Palace when they ascended the throne due to ongoing renovations in Buckingham Palace. But they've confirmed today they won't make the move when the works finish next year. The tradition of the monarch living at the palace was started by Queen Victoria in 1837. Turning to sport, Ecuador has shocked Germany with a 2-1 win at the FIFA World Cup. Germany had already secured a spot in the knockout round, with Ivory Coast finishing second in Group E after a 2-0 win over Curaçao. Ecuador is now on top of the table of third-placed teams, 8 of which will progress.
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5: Stay there. The latest weather is next.
6: Friday's forecast is partly cloudy. Medium chance of showers, most likely in the afternoon and evening. Light winds prevailing. Kempsey 19, Southwest Rocks 17, Crescent Head 18 and Willawarren 19 degrees. Saturday's outlook is cloudy. High chance of showers, most likely in the afternoon and evening. Light winds. Kempsey 19, Southwest Rocks 17, Crescent Head and Willawarren 18 degrees. Sunday's forecast is partly cloudy. High chance of showers, most likely during daytime hours. Light winds prevailing. Kempsey 19, Southwest Rocks 18, Crescent Head and Willawarren 19 degrees. That wraps up your update of local weather on 103.1 Tank FM.
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8: 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I'm Alex McLaughlin with today's report. National sheep and lamb supply tightened further this week, with 62,500 head offered nationally through Auctions Plus. The seasonal contraction ahead of Christmas was expected, and importantly, prices and key indicators continue to demonstrate resilience despite softer clearance in some categories. The Auctions Plus restocker lamb indicator eased marginally on the week to average $205 per head or 1,107 cents per kilogram dressed weight. While the weekly movement was softer, the broader trend remains positive. At this point in the calendar, the Arlie is sitting at its strongest level in 5 years. Compared with historical performance, current values remain well above the long-term average and highlight a market that is holding firm even as listings taper into the Christmas period. Lamb numbers were lower across most categories, with crossbred lambs the largest offering at 22,900 head. Average prices for crossbred lambs eased $2 to average $198 per head, with the clearance softening to 57%. This easing reflects increased buyer selectivity rather than a loss of demand, as well-bred and well-finished lambs continue to attract solid competition. Merino weather lambs held steady at $159 per head and cleared strongly at 80%. Meanwhile, Merino ewe lambs recorded one of the most standout movements of the week, lifting $65 to average $191 per head. First cross ewe lambs also showed a notable improvement, rising $50 week on week to average $268 per head, supported by a 78% clearance rate. Shedding breed lambs continued to perform well, clearing 90% of offerings despite a $10 easing in the average price. National clearance softened 60%, driven largely by softer results in the crossbred lambs and heavier ewe categories. Despite this, value over reserve strengthened $20, indicating vendor expectations remain largely aligned with the market. From a state perspective, New South Wales remained the dominant listing state, accounting for 50% of total offerings, though listings declined 21% on last week. Victoria followed with 34% of listings, with both states recording softer clearance and reduced numbers sold. Meanwhile, Queensland and Tasmania recorded strong percentage increases off low volumes. That concludes today's Daily Market Update, brought to you by Auctions Plus, dedicated to connecting ag.
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0: Kookaburra Day Club meets Fridays from 9:30am to 1pm at the Memorial Hall, 1 York Lane, Kempsey. You're invited to come along and enjoy a great morning out with the club, with fun being the main aim of the game. Activities include cards, trivia, bingo, with guest speakers that you may be interested in. Morning tea is $10, bingo $5, and there's $1 and $2 weekly fruit and special raffles throughout the year. For more information, contact Lynn Carer on 0418 276 043. That's Lynn on 0418 276 043 or Neil Elphick on 0427 257 274. That's Neil on 0427 257 274.
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3: BBC News with David Harper. At least 188 people are now confirmed to have died in northern Venezuela after two powerful back-to-back earthquakes. Thousands are still unaccounted for. Rescuers are searching the rubble in the capital Caracas and further north in the state of La Guaira, where dozens of buildings have collapsed. The government in Caracas confirmed that rescue teams from the US, Mexico, Qatar and Spain have arrived. The United Nations says it's coordinating the international response. The Kenyan authorities say 355 people have been arrested during demonstrations marking the Gen Z anti-government protests 2 years ago. In Nairobi, police fired tear gas at crowds. The UN shipping agency has paused its program to oversee hundreds of ships transiting the Strait of Hormuz after a cargo ship reported that it had come under attack. Two US officials have said that Iran fired on the vessel. In Nigeria, a building has collapsed in Lagos, killing at least eight people. Many others are injured and emergency workers have rescued dozens of people from the rubble. King Charles has become the first British monarch to publish his tax bill. He paid $17 million on his private income in the tax year to April last year. The authorities in the French capital Paris are bringing in restrictions on the sale and public consumption of alcohol this weekend. The measures are designed to ease the pressure on hospitals overwhelmed by patients during a fierce heatwave. Sales of takeaway alcohol will be banned on Friday and Saturday evenings. At the Men's Football World Cup, Ivory Coast has beaten the smallest nation in the competition, Curaçao, 2-0, ending the Caribbean team's dream of qualifying for the knockout phase. Group E's other match provided a shock, with Ecuador defeating Germany 2-1 to ensure that they reached the last 32. Germany had already won the group. Games to decide Group F are now underway, with Japan playing Sweden and the Netherlands taking on already eliminated Tunisia. And that's the latest BBC News.
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4: Hello, I'm Laura Devoy. The Prime Minister has flagged changes to the social media ban, which he says would strengthen it. It's been nearly 8 months since 10 social media sites were restricted to users aged over 16, but a report released earlier this week found many teens were still using the sites. Anthony Albanese told the ABC this morning he's looking into ways to strengthen the ban.
5: We're just looking at, are the laws as strong as possible, given some of the feedback that's there? Does the eSafety Commissioner have every power at her disposal?
4: Several other countries, including France, the UK and Canada, are following Australia's lead with similar bans of their own. The International Maritime Organisation has paused its operation to escort ships through the Strait of Hormuz after a vessel reported an attack. The cargo ship said it was hit by a projectile close to Oman. The UN agency had begun evacuating the 11,000 seafarers stranded in the Gulf earlier this week. A leading ophthalmologist says more than one-third of the world's population is currently infected with the toxoplasmosis parasite, but many don't know it. The infection can come from consuming undercooked meat or contaminated water, exposure to cat feces, or passed on to an unborn child. Professor Justine Smith from Flinders University is calling for the WHO to identify the disease as a neglected tropical disease. She's told National Radio News Australians can have the infection without having the disease.
6: About one in 150 Australians have lesions in their eye that indicate they have ocular toxoplasmosis. Sometimes the lesions are not active, they are little scars, and sometimes they become active, in which case people can experience blurred vision.
4: The role of First Nations women in fire and land management has been found to be underutilised. Shannon Kirkwood has more details.
7: The new report has evaluated Australia's first Women in Fire prescribed fire training exchange hosted in Queensland last year. Researchers from Monash University's National Indigenous Disaster Resilience Program and Natural Hazards Research Australia interviewed the First Nations women who took part and looked at other aspects of the program. It found the training exchange was the first time many had participated in a cultural burn or used their skills to protect cultural heritage. The researchers found this type of program remains scarce, and that First Nations women are an untapped resource for protecting Australian communities from escalating climate disasters.
4: Thousands of fans are packing into live sites around Australia ahead of the Socceroos' third match at the FIFA World Cup. Australia will face Paraguay. A win or a draw will ensure the team a spot in the knockout stage. There are live sites set up across the country for fans to watch the game, including at Tumbalong Park in Sydney's Darling Harbour and Melbourne's Federation Square. The game is also being shown in schools and workplaces. While more than 1,000 kilometres from Australia, Socceroos fans have been in full song in Santa Clara ahead of the game. That from Football 360. Kickoff is at 12 p.m. Australian Eastern Standard Time. Staying in sport, in hockey, the Kookaburras have defeated Belgium 2-1 in the Pro League. Australia is the first team to beat Belgium this season. The Kookaburras will be back in action tomorrow when they face the Netherlands.
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9: Friday's forecast is partly cloudy. Medium chance of showers, most likely in the afternoon and evening. Light winds prevailing. Kempsey 19, Southwest Rocks 17, Crescent Head 18 and Willawarren 19 degrees. Saturday's outlook is cloudy. High chance of showers, most likely in the afternoon and evening. Light winds, Kempsey 19, Southwest Rocks 17, Crescent Head and Willawarren 18 degrees. Sunday's forecast is partly cloudy. High chance of showers, most likely during daytime hours. Light winds prevailing. Kempsey 19, Southwest Rocks 18, Crescent Head and Willawarren 19 degrees. That wraps up your update of local weather on 103.1 Tank FM.
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10: Here is the market report for the market day held Thursday the 18th of June at the Kempsey Regional Sale Yards. There were 16 unweighed cattle presented. They averaged $142.50 a head, the best making $250. There was 2 unweighed cow and calves presented, averaging $2,010, with the best making $2,180. There was 4 unweighed heifers penned, averaging $98.75, the best heifer fetching $135. There was 5 unweighed steers also penned, averaging $33, the best making $65. There was 17 bulls presented from the 280 to 600 plus kilogram weight range. They averaged 328.4 cents a kilo. The best bull realised $2,458.35. 81 cows were penned from the 330 to 600 plus kilogram weight ranges. They averaged 320.8 cents a kilo. The best cow reached $2,795.01. 303 heifers were presented across all weight ranges, averaging 432.2 cents a kilo. The best heifer reached $2,571.66. 270 steers were also penned across all weight ranges, averaging 484.5 cents a kilo. The best steer fetched $3,067.46. This has been the market report for the market day held Thursday the 18th of June.
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2: The Top End turned on the heat and horsepower as the 2026 Darwin Triple Crown delivered one of the most dramatic weekends of the supercar season. Three races, three storylines, and a Triple Crown fight that went right down to the wire. It's all coming up today on Inside Motorsport. It all began on Friday with a breakthrough that has been 47 races in the making. Cam Waters, the Tickford spearhead, finally snapped his winless streak with a commanding drive in race 17. Brody Kostecki launched well from the pole, but his pace evaporated early, bunching up the field, opening the door for Waters to step through. The Monster Mustang was relentless, fast on old tyres, fast on new tyres, and fast when it matters the most. By lap 23, Waters swept past Kostecki at turn one to take the lead in their battle, which ultimately was the battle for the race. Behind him, the Penrite racing duo of Kai Allen and Matt Payne surged forward, slicing through the pack to secure a double podium for the Ford team. A late safety car set up a one-lap dash, but Waters held firm, fending off Allen to take his first win since February 2025. A huge moment for Tickford and, hopefully for them, a sign of what was to come. Here's Cam Waters speaking about the win on Friday.
3: Yeah, obviously a shorter race, but awesome to finally get a race win. It's been a long time since we've got one, and it's been a pretty trying year for us at Tickford. So, we've been putting in a massive effort to try and turn it around, and felt like it's finally kind of clicked, which is great. And obviously awesome to be able to convert it to a race win. The car's super speedy. Probably need to find a little bit more car speed for these two, but yeah, obviously a great day for us.
2: Saturday belonged to the kid, 20-year-old Kai Allen. His crushing victory swung the Triple Crown points battle in his favour, edging ahead of Waters by just 5 points heading into Sunday's finale. Allen and Waters had become the class of the field all weekend, trading blows in the opening two races. Brody Kostecki produced a heroic third place despite needing medical treatment post-race, while Matt Payne and Will Brown kept themselves in contention for the Triple Crown. But the headline was clear. It was Allen on 175 points, Waters on 170, the winner to take it all as the Sunday race loomed large. Here's Kai Allen speaking about his second win in the Supercars Championship.
4: Obviously, had a little bit to work on after the race yesterday, and Ricardo and myself and the rest of the boys sat down and worked out what we needed to do. And yeah, I feel like the quality car felt good for a race car. I was really happy for a race car, but just didn't quite have that one lap speed. And yeah, we really did some more tuning between quality and the race. And yeah, the first in, I wasn't too speedy. Like I felt like I was there or thereabouts. But yeah, after I come out and in that second stop, come out in front of Brody, and yeah, I just the car lit up. So yeah, massive thanks to the guys and girls at Penrite Racing. We've been putting in a lot of hard work, as is everyone else is, but I feel like we're understanding it a lot more, and I'm sort of getting to that point. I'm sort of learning a bit more and understanding it, and have a bit more brain capacity in the car since I'm getting a bit more experience and not just holding on for dear life. So it's allowing me to try some stuff and analyze my driving a bit more while I'm out there. And yeah, just got to qualify a little bit better. I feel like that's been letting me down, and just haven't been able to get the grip out of the car. And in qualifying and put the lap together, just been struggling. So, yeah, we'll dig deep tonight, work out our qualifying speed, and then work out, how we can replicate the race today.
2: Sunday's finale delivered a twist no one saw coming. Anton Di Pasquale and Team 18, who had been under pressure after weeks of criticism, executed a masterclass in strategy to win race 19 and return Chevrolet to the top step for the first time since February. Waters and Payne resumed their fierce duel from the front row, but Di Pasquale muscled his way into third early, then unleashed the undercut of the season. A short fuel first stop vaulted the DeWalt Camaro into the lead, and a slow release for Payne sealed the swap. From there, De Pasquale controlled the race. Payne chased hard, closed in to under a second, but the margin stretched out again as the laps wound down. There was a spectacular engine failure for last year's champion Chas Mostert in his Toyota, with just three laps to go, that brought out a safety car again, and this locked in De Pasquale's drought-breaking win and a massive morale boost for the Team 18. Waters held on to third, and that was enough to secure him the 2026 Darwin Triple Crown. Here's Anton De Pasquale and his team principal, Adrian Burgess, talking about their weekend and putting to bed some of the critics.
0: Every team and every personnel in the sport puts in the effort to deserve a result. Obviously, I only know what we do, and there's been a lot of work go into it. We've been obviously trying to build towards this and make us up the front more consistent. And I think we've done that. Obviously, the only real show for that is trophies at the end of the day. We haven't got enough of those. So to add another one is really good. But yeah, we probably want to be getting more consistent podiums. Obviously, we're around that fifth, sixth a lot, but we want to rather be top three more often. So we're working towards it. Everyone's putting in a heap of work. And like I touched on earlier, we've got a pretty clear direction with where we're going, but we're also pretty, you know, respectful of the competition too. You're not versing anybody average. So there's a lot of good teams, a lot of good drivers. It's pretty hard to perform in this sport. So when you do it, it's a great feeling.
2: Here's Burgess on Mark Scaife's comments about Team 18 not being the quality of a factory team.
1: It didn't get discussed for very long because you don't bother listening to comments like that. Look, he's entitled to his opinion. I don't think he knows the address of the factory, let alone ever been in it. So I don't think he's really qualified to say what's going on inside our business. But the only way for us to keep is just keep our head down, keep motivated, keep executing and not worry about distractions and just do your job.
2: Anton De Pasquale had been lumped into a group of not A-grade drivers. How did Anton feel about those comments?
0: I think Cam started that and it wasn't directed at me. And then obviously some people listen to Cam and use his analogies moving forward. But no, like it's something that I couldn't really care less about, to be honest. I guess you know where you stand, and ultimately results say that. And even as a team, we're pretty realistic with where we are and where we want to be. We don't think we're the best team in pit lane at this stage, but we're trying to be. And it's a long process. You know, everyone spends a lot of years trying to get there, and we're still pretty early in our path together. So it's not really something we're worrying about. We're sort of aiming forwards. We've improved a lot in 12 months, improved a lot in even 6 months. So yeah, I don't really care too much about it.
2: So after three races of pure top-end chaos, the Triple Crown went to Cam Waters.
3: Yeah, 100%. This year's, I feel like I'm echoing all my statements all weekend, but this year's been obviously very challenging for us at Tickford, but we've been grinding away and obviously still been half okay in the points, and to have a weekend like this, when we've had really good car speed every session on different tyres, and, you know, to get a win and two other podiums, it's awesome. So, yeah, I feel like all the hard work's kind of finally paying off, but still got obviously a lot of work to do. We still got beaten today and yesterday, so it's nice to be only a little bit off and not a lot off. But, yeah, we'll celebrate this one, but we'll get back to work.
2: He outdueled rising star Kai Allen across the weekend, with both Ford drivers delivering standout performances. Brody Kostecki, Mac Payne and Will Brown rounded out the top contenders. So from Waters' droughtbreaker to Allen's Saturday surge and De Pasquale's Sunday statement, Darwin delivered everything supercar fans could have hoped for. The next stop on the championship is the Townsville 500 on July 10 to 12. The championship fight, it is in an interesting position, with Brock Feeney having, not a disastrous weekend, but not having a weekend that he would have hoped for. So it's only going to get bigger and better as we work our way into the final part of the championship.
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3: Hello, I'm Laura Devoy. More nations are offering aid to Venezuela following yesterday's back-to-back deadly earthquakes. The 7.2 and 7.5 quakes struck Venezuela's northern Caribbean coast, causing widespread damage and triggering tsunami warnings across the region. At least 188 people have died and hundreds more are injured. The United States, Mexico and El Salvador have all offered support, including rescuers and paramedics. Search and rescue dog Tsunami has been locating survivors trapped in the rubble. Here's the moment one man was brought to emergency services. It's not yet confirmed if any Australians were impacted. Researchers in South Australia have found evidence that points to thousands of years of Aboriginal mining in the Riverland. Scarlett Coppola has the story.
4: Hard, fine-grained rocks were mined by Aboriginal people to craft tools, weapons, and for trade. Researchers from Flinders University, in partnership with the River Murray and Mallee Aboriginal Corporation, have dated evidence of mining in Sugarloaf Hill to 7,000 years. The team will conduct further research to compare the Riverland quarries and determine whether the timeline is representative of the use of local stone sources more generally. The Aboriginal Corporation says the timeline demonstrates the deep connections Indigenous ancestors have maintained with the riverscape.
3: Farmers and communities dealing with drought will be bolstered by new federal funding. Over $19 million will be delivered to projects through the Drought Resilience Innovation Challenges pilot program, and more than $11 million will go to the Strengthening Drought Resilience on Country grant program. The projects will be rolled out over the next 2 years. The Federal Health Minister says not enough Australians are participating in the National Bowel Cancer Screening Program. Fewer than half of eligible people are completing the at-home test. Bowel cancer is the deadliest cancer in Australia for those aged 25 to 54, but if caught early, more than 90% of cases can be treated successfully. Mark Butler says he wants to see more people do the test.
5: At the moment, only about 4 in 10 Australians who receive a kit in the mail return it. If that number increased to just 6 in 10, we'd literally save about 85,000 lives over the next 15 years. So when a kit comes through into your letterbox, don't put it in a drawer. Certainly don't throw it in the bin. Go through the process, put it in the mail. It could save your life.
3: A man has been charged with 270 counts of animal cruelty offences in the New South Wales Central West. 39 deceased horses were found at a property west of Orange, with several more and a cow euthanised due to their poor condition. The RSPCA seized another 104 horses. The man will face court today. Turning to sport, Socceroos coach Tony Popovic has made 6 changes to his starting team for its World Cup match against Paraguay. Nestori Irinkunda, Conor McCarthy and Christian Volpato are among the inclusions. Patrick Beach is the goalkeeper, while Harry Suter will captain the team. Australia needs a win or a draw to progress into the knockout round. In the other matches this morning, the Netherlands defeated Tunisia 3-1. Ecuador beat Germany 2-1. Ivory Coast overcame Curaçao 2-0, while Japan and Sweden played out a 1-1 draw.
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8: 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The latest weather is next.
9: And a very good afternoon to you, Lynn, in the chair. 16.9 in Kempsey at the moment, looking for a max of 18, not exactly a heat wave, and getting down to 8 overnight. And we are expecting showers. There's been a couple of drops around town over the last hour or so, and rain expected up to 5 millimetres. Humidity on 69%, the winds from the south-southwest, 11 kilometres per hour, wind gusts at 14, and air pressure 1030.3 hectopascals. No weather warnings for our area. Taking a look at the Macquarie coastal waters for today, Friday, until midnight. The winds from the southeast, 10 to 15 knots, decreasing to about 10 knots in the evening. Seas below 1 metre. The swell from the southeast, 1.5 metres inshore, increasing to 1.5 to 2 metres offshore north of Port Macquarie. And on the waters, partly cloudy, 70% chance of showers. Showers are forecast for the next few days across your weekend and also for Monday. And for tomorrow, we're expecting a max of 18, again Sunday a max of 19, and Monday a max of 20. How much rain? Well, up to 10 millimetres for Saturday, up to around 6 for Sunday, and for Monday, just a couple of millimetres. Mostly sunny for the next couple of days, Tuesday and Wednesday. That's our weather app for you, and welcome along to Light on Legends. Lynn Leedham with you right through to 3 o'clock, playing the songs we know and we remember and love, the great legends across time. Let's hope that up it is Friday. Here's the Easy Beats.

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1: And that means now, great to have you aboard this afternoon. Hope you've had a great week. We've got our Think Tank questions coming up in about an hour's time and lots of great legends to share over the next 3 hours. Up next, Phil Collins.

You're with Lynn here on Tank FM, live from our studios at West Kempsey. And we started off, of course, with the fabulous legendary Easy Beats, and Friday is on all our minds, not too far away from the weekend. And there we have fabulous Phil from 1989, Phil Collins from the album But Seriously, and Something Happened on the Way to Heaven. For you right now, Earth, Wind and Fire, let's step back into the 1970s.

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5: And it's coming up to 20 after 12, and if you're heading out this afternoon, make sure you take some warm clothes. It's chilly out there, and this year is just absolutely flying by. We had a listen to Earth, Wind and Fire, one of their big ones from the 1970s, all about September, and we'll be there before we know it. For you right now from the 1990s, a track from Tina Arena and one of our most loved Australian artists. This comes from the album In Deep and You Can Dance. It's Friday afternoon.

The Bellbrook Hotel, bringing you this session of Tank FM's streaming service, the historic country pub on Main Street, Bellbrook, overlooking the beautiful McClay River. 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

Tank FM, around Tina Arena there from the Indie Album 1997. And Now You Can Dance, it's Friday afternoon. That was released the very same year that Tank FM opened its doors at Ye Old Tank up there in Rudder Park. We'll take a look at the highways and byways and local roads in just a minute. And we haven't forgotten the farmers. This one's just for you.

0: Well, taking a look at local roads, lots of work always going on. Old Coast Road at Kundabang, work began back there at the 12th of June and continuing until the 3rd of July at this stage. Pipers Creek Road, Don Dingalong, work also continuing until the 3rd of July, as is Maria Street, South Kempsey, Sherwood Road at Hillville Drive, and that work might even go on for another week beyond the 3rd. Hathead Road at Kintula, work continuing there, Wrights Lane at East Kempsey. So lots of work going on around our region. And finally, we've got Smithtown Road at Smithtown. Looking further afield, we've got a couple of hazards. And the first one is Dairy Flat on Summerland Way near the Queensland border. Hazard due to a rock fall. Traffic affected in both directions. And that started yesterday in the afternoon, about 2:30. And last check today in the morning around 7:19. So that is coming up. Item number one, hazard in that area. West of Billagen, the waterfall way between Horseshoe Road and Boggy Creek Road. And that is getting a hazard warning. I thought maybe something else had happened, but I can't see that it has. And that occurred, of course, back on the 19th of January. Traffic affected in both directions. Reduce speed limit, 40 kilometres per hour. Exercise caution and allow extra travel time. Portable traffic lights will allow motorists to pass in one direction at a time. And there is no access for vehicles wider than 3 metres. But that is coming up as a caution at the moment. North Maxville, Ginnigay Way at Ferry Street. Scheduled roadwork and bridge work ongoing until the 31st of July. And a place called Top Top, Pacific Highway at Chapman's Rest. And that's getting an alert, change traffic conditions, rest stop closure. So allow extra time to get to another rest area. It can be difficult sometimes when you want to pull over and you can't. And we've got Moreland Pacific Highway at Tomcat Creek, rest area, change traffic conditions also happening there. So always lots going on the highways and the byways. Lismore, Bruxner Highway, Ballina Road near Rotary Drive, schedule roadwork and resurfacing until the 9th. Of July. Thora Waterfall Way at Myers Bluff, scheduled roadwork happening there. Thora Waterfall Way, scheduled roadwork. Jacadgery on Lilydale Road, work going on there. Coffs Harbour Bypass work, they're certainly getting there. And that continues. Gibraltar Range, Gwydir Highway, big project going on there on that main pass from Grafton across the mountains to Glen Innes. Work began back in February on the 23rd and continuing at this stage until the end of June. We'll see how they go with that. Schedule roadwork and slope stabilisation. Take it easy on the roads. We're coming into the weekend.
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6: Stay there. The latest weather is next.
0: Well, we have hit our maximum forecast temperature on the button, 18.0, and that is our forecast temperature. Expecting showers today up to 5 millimetres and getting down to around 8 degrees tonight. Humidity currently 66%. The winds from the south, 7 kilometres per hour, wind gust 14, and air pressure sitting on 1,029.6 hectopascals. No weather warnings for you at the moment, and the Macquarie Coastal Waters on the waters today, partly cloudy, 70% chance of showers. And for our weekend forecast, Saturday, Sunday, expecting showers, and Monday also expecting showers. Tomorrow, expecting a max of 18, similar to today, and Sunday a max of 19. And for Tuesday through to Wednesday, mostly sunny and a light shower expected on Thursday. So expect a bit of cloud, a few light showers and the promise of some sunshine in a couple of days. We've got a couple of great tracks coming up for you right now from the 1960s. Up next is Procol Harum.

there we have Classic 60s and Homburg from Procol Harum, released on September the 22nd, 1967. And if you were alive in 1967 and you remember the change in culture and the change in music, it's enough to get the hairs on your arms just up and excited, isn't it? It was such a time, wasn't it? And they also released their debut self-titled album in that same month, September 1967, an extraordinary feat that they had the song A Whiter Shade of Pale, which is one of the greatest songs ever released and released on their debut album. Quite an achievement here on Light and Legends. Hope you enjoyed that little bit of nostalgia. For you right now, we've got Van Morrison and them, a bit more nostalgia with this hit, which was absolutely huge in the 1960s, Gloria.

Tank FM, Van Morrison and Them, and Them were a Northern Irish rock band formed in Belfast in April 1964, most prominent for their 1964 garage rock standard Gloria, and launching Van Morrison's musical career, which has spanned many a decade. For you right now, Split Enz.

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1: Coming up to 14 away from one here on Tank FM, half an hour away from our Think Tank Challenge questions for you this afternoon. And whatever you're doing this afternoon, whatever you're doing tonight, it's always important to be dressed for success. Up next.

Oh, I'm a little addicted to that one, I must admit. Julian Lennon. And It's Much Too Late for Goodbyes. And we also hit in our mix this afternoon, Roxette, from their album Look Sharp. And I know you're looking sharp this afternoon. One of their classics from 1988, Dress for Success. News and weather up next, Tank FM.

0: Mid-North Coast Aviculturalist Society is holding a bird expo on Sunday the 5th of July from 9am to 12 noon at the Kempsey Showground, 19 C Street, Kempsey. Benching can be done on Saturday between 4 and 5pm and on Sunday morning from 7 to 9:30am. Benchers must be financial members of a bird club affiliated and insured with the Canary and Cage Bird Federation of Australia. Small birds to be in box-type cages with larger birds may use a suitable wire cage, all of which will be inspected prior to benching. Everyone is welcome with a $3 entry fee and children under 12 are free. For more information, call Peter on 0429 923 541. That's Peter on 0429 923 541.
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2: Stay there. The latest weather is next.
3: And welcome back, Lynn Leedham in the chair. Well, we've got a bit of a surprise with the weather. We peaked at 18 degrees half an hour ago, which was our maximum forecast temperature, and we've done a little bit of a plummet. Currently 15.9, feels like 14.9, so very cool at the moment. And showers forecast up to 5 millimetres of rain forecast for today for the mid-north coast, partly cloudy, medium chance of showers and light winds. And the humidity on 75%, the winds from the south, 7 kilometres per hour, wind gusts 11 and air pressure 1,029.4 hectopascals. No weather warnings for our area. Taking a look at the Macquarie coastal waters for today, Friday until midnight. The winds from the southeast, 10 to 15 knots, decreasing to about 10 knots tonight. Seas below 1 metre. The swell from the southeast, 1.5 metres inshore, increasing to 1.5 to 2 metres offshore north of Port Macquarie. And on the waters, partly cloudy, 70% chance of showers. For tomorrow, Saturday, expecting a max of 18, similar to today, and expecting showers up to 10 millimetres. Lighter showers forecast for Sunday up to 6 millimetres and a maximum temperature of 19. Showers also for Monday, expecting a max of 20 and just up to 2 millimetres of rain. And for Wednesday, Tuesday and Wednesday, mostly sunny and a light shower for Thursday. Minimums through the week around 6 to 11 degrees. That's our weather app for you at the moment. Lynn with you as we continue with Light on Legends. Let's open it up with some great Motown music. 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

Tank FM and You Can't Hurry Love. Diana Ross and the Supremes there, a Motown classic. And in the 1960s, Motown Records revolutionised popular music by combining gospel-infused R&B with accessible pop melodies. Spearheaded by Berry Gordy in Detroit, the Motown sound featured tight vocal harmonies, driving tambourines and the legendary Funk Brothers instrumental backing. It became a major force in racial integration and was a big part of the music movement in the 1960s.

And more of that strange magic of Motown of the 1960s. Smokey Robinson and the Miracles there, the tracks of My Tears, released back in 1965 on Motown Records. And Motown Records, of course, made household names of so many stars we still remember today. Diana Ross and the Supremes, Michael Jackson, Lionel Richie, Stevie Wonder, The Four Tops, Marvin Gaye, Smokey Robinson, and the list goes on. Let's move into the 1970s with this one. It is Lionel Richie along with the Commodores from 1979.

0: still.
1: 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More of that wonderful Motown music from 1979.
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The Bellbrook Hotel, bringing you this session of Tank FM's streaming service, the historic country pub on Main Street, Bellbrook, overlooking the beautiful McClay River. 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

Oh, she's back. Thank you, Aretha. And time for our think tank questions. And we've got a couple of subjects for you today, just three subjects in a way: sport, world geography, and the Brit Awards from the 1980s. So good luck, six questions. Question number one, our only sports question: in tennis, does a ball travel faster on grass or on a clay court? And leading the way into world geography, the Galapagos Islands are found off which country's coast? Is it Argentina, Chile, Ecuador, or Paraguay? Question number three, Scandinavia is made up of which countries? And question number four, what is the difference, in fact, between Scandinavia and the Nordics? Moving into music, we're doing a little bit of a time warp and heading back to the 1986 Brit Awards. And question number five, what was the name of Phil Collins' 1980s album, which took out the Album of the Year in 1986 at that year's Brit Awards? And question number six, which two superstars, absolutely huge, won the Brit Icon Awards back there in 1986? So let's have a look at them again. Question number one, in sport, in tennis, does a ball travel faster on grass or on a clay court? Question number two, world geography, the Galapagos Islands are found off which country's coast? Is it Argentina, Chile, Ecuador, or Paraguay? Question number three, Scandinavia is made up of which countries? Number four, what is the difference between Scandinavia and the Nordics? Number five, taking us to the Brit Awards, what was the name of Phil Collins' 1980s

album which took out the album of the year in 1986? And question number six, which two superstars in music won the Brit Icon Awards in 1986? If you don't know, well, think of the superstars and you might just get it spot on. We'll have those answers coming up in the next half hour. You're with Lynn as we continue with Light on Legends. Great track in our mix also from ELO. We'll take a look at the weather very shortly on a cool Friday afternoon. Here's a nice one for you from Ronan Keating.

0: 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They also cover aspects such as community access and participation in the operation of this service. 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
3: 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The latest weather is next.
4: Temperature-wise, it's done a little bit of a pop-up again. Currently 17.8, our maximum temperature 18, which we got to an hour ago. And for the mid-north coast today, partly cloudy, medium chance of showers, and Kempsey expecting light showers today. Humidity on 69%, the winds from the south 15 kilometres per hour, wind gusts at 18 and air pressure 1028.6 hectopascals. And the forecast for the weekend and into Monday is for light showers, up to 10 mils for tomorrow, and sunny conditions for Tuesday and Wednesday. Let's go back to our music here on Tank FM, and we've got a track for you from Savage Garden, and it is from their second and final studio album, title track of Affirmation, released on November the 9th, 1999 in the US and internationally, and for fans in Australia. The album had an earlier release date, October the 25th, back there in 1999.

Tank FM, you're with Lynn. This is Light on Legends, playing the famous and the fabulous. And title track there of their 1999 album, Savage Garden and Affirmation. And let's have a look at question number one in our little think tank challenge for you this afternoon. In tennis, does a ball travel faster on grass or on a clay court? The answer is grass. And we've got more information than just the fact that it is grass. A tennis ball travels up to 20% faster on grass than on clay because of friction and the way the court surface absorbs energy during a bounce. Grass has lower friction, causing the ball to skid, while clay's rougher surfaces grabs the ball and creates a slower, higher bounce. And it also affects the way players play on the various courts. Because grass creates lower, quicker shots, players typically use more aggressive tactics like the serve and volley and play right on the baseline to combat the rapid pace. On the slower, grippier clay, players usually stand much further back, allowing time to chase down high bouncing shots and build longer strategic rallies. So watch for that next time you're watching a major game in tennis. Let's have a song about the grass. Up next from the 1960s, Tom Jones.

Tank FM and classic 60s there from Tom Jones, a huge worldwide hit for him, The Green, Green Grass of Home. Absolutely fantastic. So there you have it. In tennis, does a ball travel faster on grass or on a clay court? The answer is grass. We won't forget that one, will we? Question number two, the Galapagos Islands are found off which country's coast? And we had a choice of Argentina, Chile, Ecuador or Paraguay. The answer is Ecuador. And in more world geography, Scandinavia is made up of which countries? Question number three. And question number four, what is the difference between Scandinavia and the Nordics? Well, let's find out. Scandinavia consists of Norway, Sweden and Denmark. And while sometimes used interchangeably, the broader Nordic region also includes Finland and Iceland alongside territories like Greenland and the Faroe Islands and the Åland Islands. And interestingly, people sometimes ask, why isn't Finland considered Scandinavian? Well, Finland isn't considered Scandinavian primarily due to language and geography. Geographically, Finland sits on a different peninsula rather than the Scandinavian peninsula. And linguistically, Finnish belongs to the Uralic family and is completely unrelated to the North Germanic languages associated with Sweden, Norway and Denmark. There you have it. Let's have a listen to Roxette.

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0: And coming back to our think tank questions, getting into our music questions. Question number five, what was the name of Phil Collins' 1980s album, which took out Album of the Year in 1986 at that year's Brit Awards? And the answer is No Jacket Required. The album also took out at the time Grammy Award for Album of the Year. The fabulous Phil up next from the album No Jacket Required.

And back with us again this afternoon, Fabulous Phil's Susu Sumio from the album No Jacket Required, which took out the Brit Album of the Year Award in 1986 and also gave him a Grammy Award at the same time. And we come to our last question. What two superstars took the Icon Award at the Brit Awards back there in 1986? Well, one of them up next. It is Sir Elton John.

0: Fabulous Elton John from early in his career with your song, and he was one of the winners of the 1986 Brit Icon Awards. And who was the other? We'll find out after the news, news and weather coming up shortly, and more of those Think Tank questions coming up for you on Sunday around 11:15, and of course Friday 1:15 here on Tank FM. 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
4: Hello, I'm Peter Hislop. Federal Opposition Leader Angus Taylor says he's taking up the fight to oppose the New South Wales Government's Brumby Culling Scheme. The cull is expected to continue until the end of this month after a survey noted a steep increase in populations at Kosciuszko National Park. Angus Taylor says decisions about Brumbies should be locally based.
5: This is a fight to protect our way of life. And whilst it is about the Brumbies, it's about far more. It's about making sure local communities have control of their mountains and their local area again. When the local community was in control, it worked. When they lost control, it got out of hand.
4: A prominent lawyer who authored a damning report into alleged violence and misconduct in the Queensland CFMEU branch has described the National Anti-Corruption Commission as timid and secretive. Last month, Commissioner Paul Brereton resigned, saying questions about his defence connections were distracting from the agency's work. Geoffrey Watson says it's time for the agency to start over.
6: Now it's time for reset. We've got the opportunity to reset it. And the accountability roundtable submission you'll see is directed at a better process for the selection of a commissioner. But I notice, since the publication of our submission, the Attorney General has taken measures which put in place a good process.
4: The latest data reveals five unauthorised maritime arrivals were resettled in a third country last month. The Operation Sovereign Borders Activity update for May also shows eight were transferred from Australia to a regional processing country and several were brought to Australia on a temporary basis or to accompany family. It's estimated there are 130 people in offshore immigration processing on Nauru. Former Victorian opposition leader Matthew Guy has made his first public statement after police dismissed an assault allegation. Liberal MP Moira Deeming accused Mr Guy of physically assaulting her at a dinner in Melbourne last month. Mr Guy vehemently denied the allegation. Victoria Police say its investigation has concluded no offence was detected. Mr Guy has asked for an apology.
7: I'm appreciative of the immense support from my mates, my staff, those who have helped me through this time. My whole family has been deeply hurt by these allegations. I am owed the apologies I seek.
4: A new report has warned dozens of people and thousands of pets could die if fire ants spread across Australia. The Australia Institute says if the invasive species is not contained, a spike in stings could cause an extra 623,000 medical visits a year. The Institute has criticised the federal, state and territory governments for not adequately funding eradication measures. Turning to sport, and thousands of people have turned out at live sites taking a long lunch break to watch the Socceroos face Paraguay in the FIFA World Cup. It's Australia's final game in the Group D stage. This fan told the ABC there's been a great atmosphere in Darling Harbour.
8: The scenes are unreal here. The rain is coming and going. No one's leaving. We're here to stay. I'm loving the youth. I think it's the next generation. We had the iconic legends like Tim Cahill, and I think we're just building the next generation of Aussie stars. I think it's great this year.
4: And Essendon has announced a five-person panel to select the AFL club's next senior coach. Brad Scott was sacked last month after one win from previous 24 games. Interim coach Dean Solomon is yet to record a win from the last three games. On the field, and Hawthorn play the Giants tonight.
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12: 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The latest weather is next.
0: And welcome back. Great to have you aboard this afternoon as we head into the weekend. And the temperature's been doing a little bit of a roller coaster this afternoon. Currently, again, 18.0 and our maximum forecast 18. So spot on again. And our minimum overnight getting down to 8. Across the mid-north coast today, Friday, partly cloudy, medium chance of showers and light winds. And in Kempsey, we're expecting up to 5 millimetres of rain. Scattered cloud, but fairly heavy cloud around West Kempsey at the moment, keeping that temperature a little bit cool. And although it is 18.0, it feels like 14.8. That is a little bit cold, isn't it? Humidity 65%. The winds from the south-southwest, 19 kilometres per hour. Wind gusts at 25 and air pressure 1,028.4 hectopascals. No weather warnings for our region. Taking a look at the Macquarie coastal waters for today, Friday until midnight. The winds from the southeast, 10 to 15 knots, decreasing to about 10 knots in the evening. Seas below 1 metre. The swell from the southeast, 1.5 metres inshore, increasing to 1.5 to 2 metres offshore north of Port Macquarie. And on the waters today, partly cloudy, 70% chance of showers. For tomorrow, Saturday, we're expecting a max of 18, showers up to 10 millimetres, and another cool one on Sunday, 7 to 19, a shower or two up to 6 millimetres, and Monday, light showers, 7 to 20. Sunny conditions forecast for Tuesday and Wednesday, maximum temperatures 21 and 23 respectively, and Thursday also expecting a max of 23 with the return of light showers. That's our weather wrap for you at the moment. You're with Lynn as we continue Light on Legends. And wrapping up our think tank questions today, we come back to the 1986 Brit Awards that we've been looking at today as part of our questions. And the outstanding question was, who received the Icon Award back there in 1986? What two superstars? One of them was Elton John, which we heard just before the news. The other was George Michael as part of Wham. Let's celebrate both of them. Coming up next, one of the classic songs from Wham, and then we listen to Sir Elton John and George Michael getting together with great music here on your station, Tank FM.

An incredible moment in music history, one to stop you in your tracks on a Friday afternoon. Don't Let the Sun Go Down on Me, George Michael with Sir Elton John there. And they both were the recipients, of course, of the Icon Awards back there at the Brit Awards in 1986. And that wraps up our Think Tank questions for another show, and more of those Think Tank questions coming up for you on Sunday around 11:15. You're on Tank FM. Up next, Wet, Wet, Wet, and Love Is All Around.

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1: Coming up for you right now, we've got a track from Jimmy Barnes from the album Soul Deeper, which he released back in 2000. And the song we're going to listen to Love Somebody, written by Barry Gibb, and it was written for Otis Redding. But Otis unfortunately died before hearing the song.

The Bellbrook Hotel, bringing you this session of Tank FM's streaming service, the historic country pub on Main Street, Bellbrook, overlooking the beautiful McClay River. 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

Live on Legends, and incredible things happen when legends get together. And I'm still thinking of that performance by Sir Elton John and George Michael. Absolutely amazing. And to come back to this song, recorded in 2000, and the song written by Barry Gibb for Otis Redding. And Jimmy Barnes heard that in an interview and wanted to record the song. And he said, after the interview, every time I heard the song, I thought of how Otis Redding would have recorded it with horns and drums and in a Memphis style. And that's exactly the way I did it. And it certainly does draw out Otis Redding and also the Bee Gees' talent in that recording by Jimmy Barnes. Fantastic to love somebody. Coming up for you right now, let's have a listen to the Bee Gees.

0: Tank FM and Light on Legends, the incredible Bee Gees there from 1987. And The Longest Night, let's check out Highways, Byways and Local Roads. 103.1 Tank FM. Oh, lots of roadworks going on. Old Coast Road, Cundabung, we're continuing there until the 3rd of July, as it is at Pipers Creek Road, Don Dingalong, Moriah Street, South Kempsey, Hathead Road, Kinchilla, Wrights Lane, East Kempsey. All of those scheduled for work to continue until the 3rd of July. And also we have Sherwood Road at Hillview Drive, work continuing there until the 12th of July. Looking further afield on the highways and byways, on the Pacific Highway at a place called Cooring Chat, I think it is, I've never heard of that one, a car crash, moderate traffic conditions, one of two northbound lanes is closed, lane two, and that occurred today at 2:05 and last checked around 2:20. Derry Flats, Summerland Way near Queensland border, a hazard due to a rock fall, and that occurred today at 2:29 PM, last checked this morning. And west of Bellingen, Waterfall Way between Horseshoe Road and Boggy Creek Road, hazard due to the landslide which occurred back in January. That is getting a caution this afternoon, and there are instructions if you want to travel in that direction, and for large vehicles, seek alternate ways. A place called Toppy Toppy, Pacific Highway at Chapman's Rest Areas, changed traffic conditions there. The rest stop is closed. And at Moorland Pacific Highway at Tomcat Creek Rest Area, changed traffic conditions happening there. Bangalow, Hinterland Way, Bangalow Road, scheduled road work and bridge work ongoing. Lismore, Bruxner Highway at Ballina Road, scheduled road work and resurfacing until the 9th of July. Thora Waterfall Way, scheduled road work, culvert repair work going on until the 17th of July. And it goes on, doesn't it? To Cadgery, Lilydale Road, scheduled road work continuing there. Big project from early June until the end of October. Loftville, Bruxner Highway at Loftville Bridge, bridge work going on there until August. And finally, Coffs Harbour. Don't forget the bypass work continuing, but they are drawing that to a close. And it is coming into the weekend. Do stay safe on the roads, won't you? Taking a quick look at the weather for you this afternoon here on Tank FM.
1: 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The latest weather is next.
0: And temperature-wise, currently 17.6. We peaked twice at our maximum temperature of 18 degrees. 17.6 at the moment, feels like 15.4. So it's been a fairly cool Friday afternoon. The wind's currently from the southwest, 13 kilometres per hour. Wind gusts are 22 and air pressure 1,028.1 hectopascals. And for the weekend, we are expecting showers. Showers forecast today up to around 5 millimetres. And for tomorrow, Saturday and Sunday, showers expected, maximum temperatures around 18, 19 degrees, and shower activity continuing into Monday.

0: Tank FM, fabulous music here on Light on Legends, playing the soundtrack of our lives. And in our mix this afternoon, David Bowie with China Girl, and there Steve Winwood and Valerie. We'll be back with Paul Kelly.
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2: 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We've certainly covered a lot of great legends. It's been fun being here with you, and I'll talk to you Sunday from 10. Here for you now, the Spencer Davis Group.

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3: Good afternoon, I'm Peter Hislop. The International Monetary Fund says it is looking at ways it can best support the Venezuelan government following major earthquakes. State television footage shows destruction across the capital, Caracas, with many apartment buildings collapsed. Rescue teams are working to remove survivors from the rubble. At least 235 people have died. The IMF's Julie Kozak says they're in contact with local authorities.
4: As they assess the economic impact and the recovery needs for Venezuela. And of course, part of those discussions will be, you know, how we can best support the authorities and the Venezuelan people as they recover from this tragedy.
3: The Prime Minister says the federal government is considering changes to the under-16s social media ban. It's been nearly 8 months since the ban was introduced, but earlier this week a study found a majority of teenagers are circumventing the laws. Anthony Albanese told the ABC he will consider the powers provided to the eSafety Commissioner.
5: We're just looking at, are the laws as strong as possible, given some of the feedback that's there? Does the eSafety Commissioner have every power at her disposal? And we'll adjust things accordingly.
3: The Independent Education Union says it is optimistic about a new funding model for New South Wales community preschools. The new scheme includes pay increases for early childhood staff, full funding of the operating costs of not-for-profit preschools, and increased funding to support children in priority cohorts, including children with disability. New South Wales ACT Branch Secretary Carol Matthews says they'll hold meetings at the Fair Work Commission on Monday to iron out details.
6: Your actions, your voices, your support and your solidarity have got us this far. Stay strong, stay united, keep fighting. The IEU will make sure we get the fair deal that you deserve.
3: New polling results have bolstered calls for action on unnecessary packaging. Shannon Kirkwood has more.
7: Nearly two-thirds of Australian voters are in support of mandatory packaging laws to replace voluntary targets, while 89% of Australians think Australia should take action to limit its reliance on single-use plastic packaging. That's according to the poll conducted by YouGov and commissioned by the Australian Marine Conservation Society. The Society says there are currently no laws, despite the Albanese government promising 4 years ago to reform packaging regulation. Packaging makes up 60% of litter found across Australia, the single most common litter in the nation.
3: A new report from the Australia Institute has warned dozens of people and thousands of pets could die if fire ants spread across Australia. The Institute has criticised the federal, state and territory governments for not adequately funding eradication measures. And 26 couples are tying the knot in Sydney at the Pyrmont Wedding Registry on today's date, the 26th of the 6th, 2026. This year's edition of the Winter Weddings event was sold out so quickly, another 12 weddings were organised. This couple says the date is considered lucky in their culture.
8: So when you add 2 and 6 together, there's a bit of numerology around it, but it equals 8, which is a lucky number in our cultures. I think that's why we chose the date.
3: Turning to sport and in the FIFA World Cup, the Socceroos have progressed to the round of 32 with a nil-all draw with Paraguay in San Francisco. The Australian side controlled large parts of the match, but some pundits argue it lacked the intensity of Australia's opening two games. Defender Jordan Boss was named Player of the Match. He says he's happy with his performance. He nearly found the net, but was just wide of the far post in the 90th minute.
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10: Stay there. 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
11: Good afternoon. My name's Karen, here to do a quick weather update for you. And today and tomorrow, 80% to 90% chance of rain. 18 degrees is the maximum expected over for the next couple of days. And high chance of showers in the morning and in the afternoon with light winds. Moderate UV rating and no fire rating at this stage. Just winds and rain to be expected over the weekend, and more on that on the next break. Won't be a moment.
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11: And it's that time of the week again. It's Friday afternoon. My name's Karen and this is The Wishing Well. And here is our song to start off the show.

A reminder that school speed zones are now in operation. Speed limits of 40 kilometres per hour and below should now be observed. New South Wales school zones generally operate between 8 to 9:30 a.m. and 2:30 to 4 p.m. on school days.

0: school zone speed limits are now in force until 4 p.m. school days.
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3: 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My name is Karen and this is The Wishing Well. And the first song I have found on my list for you guys this week, and it's from Dream Academy, and it's called Life in a Northern Town. I hope you all enjoy this one.

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2: And welcome back. If you're just joining us now, this is The Wishing Well, and my name is Karen. If you have a song that you'd like to hear, the phone number is 1300 826 536 or 65623009. Give us a call and we'll see if we can play that song for you. It's 16 minutes past three. And the next song that I have on the list is from Art Garfunkel and Bright Eyes. And we'll hear from Madonna after that.

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1: And that was Holiday from Madonna, a very controversial singer there. And here comes another one from Dolly Parton and 9 to 5.

And that was Dolly Parton and 9 to 5. That's an old classic, what that one there. And here comes another classic from the Blues Brothers, and it's Everybody Needs Somebody to Love.

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6: Good afternoon. 3:32 on the clock. And a quick update on the weather today, 26th of June, the mid-north coast for Friday, partly cloudy and medium chance of showers and light winds. And for tomorrow, we have cloudy with high chance of showers, most likely in the late morning and afternoon with light winds in the afternoon. 18 degrees is the maximum for both tomorrow, today and tomorrow, and it says 90% chance of rain. 1 to 5 mil possibly expected with 7 kilometre hour winds. And more on that in the next update. I'll be back in a moment.

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4: And welcome to the show. This is The Wishing Well, if you're just joining us. And I hope you're enjoying the show. And coming up next, I have a song from the Bangles, Walk Like an Egyptian, and followed by a song from Faith No More. And you'll hear that after this one.

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2: Welcome back. This is The Wishing Well and my name is Karen. It's 4:15 at the moment and coming up next I have a classic from Elvis Presley. I'm sure you'd remember this one. And That's All Right, Mama.

Yeah, I hope you enjoyed that. Pretty Woman, and that was Roy Orbison. And coming up, Angus and Julia Stone and The Mango Tree.

0: And that was Leo Sayer. Coming up to a news break now, and I'll be back after that. Won't be long.
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4: Good afternoon, I'm Peter Hislop. A Melbourne woman accused of keeping a slave and teaching the ideology of Islamic State has been granted bail after prosecutors failed to prove she would be an unacceptable risk to the community. The 54-year-old will have to regularly report to police, not communicate with people outside Australia and not conduct religious teachings. The woman was among the cohort of women and children who arrived in Melbourne on May 7. Another case of bird flu has been confirmed in Western Australia. It's the fifth confirmed case in Australia of the H5N1 strain, which has devastated seabird populations around the world. WA Agriculture Minister Jackie Jarvis says there were several other birds also tested, and there is some encouraging news.
5: Only one of the petrels has returned a suspected positive result for bird flu. The other four birds returned negative results. This is encouraging. It means there is no evidence of disease transmission here on the Australian mainland.
4: More nations are offering aid to Venezuela following yesterday's deadly back-to-back earthquakes. The 7.2 and 7.5 quakes struck Venezuela's northern Caribbean coast, causing widespread damage and triggering tsunami warnings around the region. 235 people have now been confirmed dead, while a crowdsourced website has listed 46,000 people unaccounted for. The United States, Mexico and El Salvador have offered support, including rescuers and paramedics. Search and rescue dog Tsunami has been locating survivors trapped in the rubble. Here is the moment one man was brought to emergency services. It's not yet confirmed if any Australians were impacted. A parliamentary inquiry has been told racism has become louder in public during Welcome to Country ceremonies. Reconciliation Australia CEO Karen Mundine says booing during Welcome to Country is an example of what she described as bad behaviour, which has emerged since the Voice referendum. Ms Mundine has called for leaders to demand a societal reset. The New South Wales state opposition says it still wants to build a tunnel connecting Sydney to the state's central west under parts of the Blue Mountains. The state government today announced a new bridge will be installed over the failed one, which has closed the Great Western Highway since early March. The new bridge will provide extra structural support, with the road expected to be opened by June next year. But Shadow Regional Transport Minister Paul Toole says the plan lacks vision.
6: It's a band-aid solution at the end of the day. So this is actually not going to provide that long-term vision that is required for the road network. This is a road that is not a state-of-the-art or modern road that is fit for the 21st century.
4: Clinicians are being asked to help improve menopause care in Australia. Shannon Kirkwood reports.
7: The Australasian Menopause Society says it's seeking responses from healthcare professionals for its survey on menopause care. It will close on Sunday. The AMS says it needs to build a full picture of what is and isn't working in practice and ultimately inform position statements. This week, the federal government announced funding in research to better support women experiencing menopause, with a new tool to provide further support for shared decision-making between women and healthcare providers.
4: Turning to sport, and the Socceroos will need to wait to find out their FIFA World Cup round of 32 opponent after today's nil-all draw against Paraguay in San Francisco. The Australians qualified for the first sudden death knockout phase with today's result and will face the runner-up of Group G next Friday in Dallas. Their opponent will be either Iran, Egypt, Belgium or New Zealand.
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8: 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Hi, this is just Shane from Macleay District Motorcycle Club. I'm just letting you know the upcoming event for our 35th Akubra Classic will be on the 18th and 19th of July. Racing will start at 10 o'clock. Our gates will be open from 8:30 in Alverton Street, Greenhill. So there'll be the 35th racing of the Akubra Classic. So get up there, get amongst it and see who wins the hat this year. You can get your backside trackside.
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9: Stay there. The latest weather is next.
0: Good afternoon. Just a quick update there for the weather. It's 3 minutes past four on the 26th of June. And we have an update for the mid-north coast for Friday. Partly cloudy with medium showers, medium chance of showers and light winds. 18 degrees is the maximum expected for the day, with 1 to 5 mils of rain possibly coming along. And for tomorrow, 27th of June, 90% chance of rain, 18 degrees is the maximum, and cloudy, high chance of showers and light winds, moderate UV rating and no fire danger at this stage. And more on that on the next break, and I'll be back in a moment.
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0: And welcome to the show. This is The Wishing Well. My name is Karen. And if you have a song that you'd like to hear, the phone number is 1300 826 536, or 65623009. And give us a call and we'll see if we can find a song for you. And coming up next on my list of songs is from Flo Rida, and it's called Good Feeling.

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3: 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And next up, I've got an old song from Boy George. This is a beautiful song, and it's called Everything I Own.

And welcome back. My name is Karen and this is The Wishing Well. I hope you're enjoying the show. And it's hard to believe it's halfway through the year already, 2026. Halfway through 26th of June. And this one here is from Aerosmith. And it's sort of, we don't want to fall asleep because we don't want to miss anything. So that's why I want to play this one. So we don't miss a thing.

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0: And that was Aerosmith with Don't Want to Miss a Thing. And coming up is another legendary artist, Aretha Franklin, with You Make Me Feel Like a Natural Woman.
1: I've just got to tell you, this is the highlight of my life, to be standing on the stage with this wonderful woman who is surely going to have one of the best voice of the 20th century, in my opinion.
2: You know, it doesn't get any better than Aretha Franklin. We're having a wonderful time. I grew up wearing out 45s of Respect, Chain of Fools, I Never Loved a Man. And even though the music was always incredible, somehow I knew that she had to always get into the lyrics before she could sing them. If it didn't mean a whole lot, it wouldn't get cut.

0: dad was a young, rebellious Leadfoot. One day, he was in his dad's Chevy, speeding up and down hills and sharp curves. He wanted to see how fast he could make his dad's pride and joy go. His friends urged him to go faster and faster. At the crest of a hill, they went airborne, and then the car quickly jolted back onto the road with a loud thud. Then he spotted a police car pointing a radar gun right at him. Speeding, we all do it, but not always in a car. 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There's an old saying, you have to go slow in order to go fast. In the Bible in James 1 it says, let every person be quick to hear, slow to speak, slow to anger. A message from the Salvo.
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4: Welcome back. Just a quick weather update there for today, Friday, the 26th of June. Mid-North Coast, partly cloudy and medium chance of showers and light winds for this afternoon. 18 degrees is maximum expected for today. 80% chance of rain, 1 to 5 mils possibly expected. And tomorrow, much the same. 90% chance of rain, 1 to 5 mils expected. 18 degrees is the maximum. And 9 kilometre hour winds are possibly on their way. Moderate UV rating and no fire danger at this stage. And that's what we have for you at the moment for the weather. I'll be back in a moment.
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4: And coming up next, welcome to the show. This is The Wishing Well. My name is Karen, and it is 4:34 on the clock. Coming up now, it's Samantha Jade, and I'm pretty sure you've heard this one before. I Feel the Earth Move. And that'll be followed by a tune from Kate Sobrano.

A beautiful tune there from Kate Sobrano, First Time I Saw Your Face. And coming up is a song from Adam Hardy and Brian Cadd, and it's called Rockin' This Country. And this is for Willie. I hope you like it, Willie.

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2: And welcome back. This is The Wishing Well. My name's Karen. And coming up, a song from Maroon 5 and Christina Aguilera, Moves Like Jagger.

That was Maroon 5 with Moves Like Jagger. Coming up, I've got an old legend, a classic from Don McLean. And I remember singing this one at school. It's a long time ago. And this one's called Vincent.

And there was a classic song from Don McLean. And here comes another classic from Elton John, Little Jeannie.

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3: Good afternoon. A quick update here on Tank FM with the weather. And for the 27th of June, tomorrow, it looks like there's a high chance of showers, with most likely in the late morning and in the early afternoon. There's light winds expected up to 9 kilometres an hour. There's no UV rating, or moderate UV, and no fire danger at this stage. 18 degrees is the maximum expected. And on Sunday, the 28th of June, there's medium chance of showers, most likely in the late morning and afternoon, with light winds expected. 19 degrees is the maximum, possibly, and 90% chance of rain, 1 to 5 mils. A moderate UV rating and no fire danger as well. And we'll venture on over to Monday in the next break. And I'll be back in a moment.
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3: And if you're just joining the show now, this is The Wishing Well. My name is Karen, and enjoying the show, I hope you are. And the next song I have on my list is it's an old song from Patrick Hernandez, and it's called Born to Be Alive.

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3: And we're heading into the last 45 minutes of The Wishing Well, so I hope you're enjoying the show. My name is Karen, and the phone number, if you'd like to make a request, is 1300 826 536 and 6562 3009. 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And coming up next on my list is a song from Cream, from Prince, and it's called Cream.

And that was an old dance song from Prince. And coming up, I've got a song from ABBA, and this one's for John, and it's called Don't Shut Me Down.

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2: And welcome to my last weather update for you this afternoon. And for tomorrow, the 27th of June, there's a high chance of showers. It's a bit cloudy with showers in the late morning and the afternoon. 1 to 5 mils of rain is expected and 18 degrees is the maximum. Moderate UV rating and no fire danger at this stage. And then heading on to Sunday, 28th of June, it should be partly cloudy with medium chance of showers, most likely in the late morning and the afternoon. 19 degrees is the maximum expected with 90% chance of rain, 1 to 5 mils possibly expected. A moderate UV rating and no fire danger at this stage, but winds could get up to 8 kilometres an hour. And that's what we have for you at this point in time with the weather. And I hope you've enjoyed it. Thank you. And coming up next on The Wishing Well, we have a song. I have a song from Adele, and it's called Hello.
3: Hello.

Well, that was Adele and Hello. And up next, I've got a song that we used to sing at school. It's a bit of a fun one. And it's from Sheb Woolley. And it's called The Purple People Eater. I hope you enjoy this one.

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3: And welcome back. We've got 20 minutes left to go on The Wishing Well. And coming up I have a song from Goanna. It's an old one and it's for us Aussies and it's called Solid Rock.

I hope you enjoyed that one. And coming up, to back that one up, I've got a song from Icehouse and it is called Great Southern Land.

And that was Ice House with Great Southern Land. And Johnny Farnham is next with You're the Voice.

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1: Well, it's come to the end of another show of The Wishing Well. I hope you've enjoyed it as much as I've enjoyed playing it. And for the to take us out today, I've chosen a song from Amy Stewart and it's called Knock on Wood. I look forward to seeing you again next week, and stay safe, everybody. Have a good weekend, and I wish you all well. Good luck.

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3: Hello, I'm Peter Hislop. In Venezuela, there are concerns rescue teams are not adequately equipped following major earthquakes as several countries send assistance. The United States, Mexico, and El Salvador have all offered support, including rescuers and paramedics. 235 people have now been confirmed dead, while a crowdsourced website has listed 46,000 people unaccounted for. This resident says he was rescued by people using their bare hands.
4: They didn't have many tools. They couldn't find the chisel, the drill, the grinder. They went at it with their nails. I also helped because they passed me a tool. And it saved me because I had a lot of furniture in my home that protected me from the wall.
3: Translation from Reuters. Liberal MP Andrew Hastie has declared political war with One Nation in an email to supporters. The Liberal frontbencher has confirmed earlier comments he made to the coalition party room that he would rather get taken out in a box than bend the knee to One Nation. He's accused the minor party of running a relentless campaign online and in his WA seat of Canning. The South Australian First Nations Voice to Parliament has detailed its priorities, including improving safe birth practices statewide. The Safe Birthing on Country project is set to support Aboriginal women to give birth closer to home with access to culturally safe care. It comes after a bill to repeal the Voice to Parliament did not pass the upper house last week by one vote. A new national report has detailed the urgent reform required to stamp out the systemic injustices faced by First Peoples. Shannon Kirkwood has the story.
5: The Aboriginal and Torres Strait Islander Social Justice Commissioner Katie Kiss has today released a report which draws on the voices of more than 1,500 Aboriginal and Torres Strait Islander people from around Australia. A Fair and Just Future of First Peoples Social Justice Report 2025 has identified racism as a major barrier. Commissioner Kiss says it causes real harm and even early death. The report notes Aboriginal and Torres Strait Islander people and organisations are leading change, but inadequate accountability and long-standing government inaction continues to drive inequality. Commissioner Kiss says what's needed is a shift from rhetoric to action.
3: Former Victorian opposition leader Matthew Guy has demanded an apology after police cleared him of an assault allegation made by a fellow MP. Liberal member Moira Deeming accused Mr Guy of physically assaulting her at a dinner in Melbourne last month. Mr Guy has vehemently denied the allegation. Victoria Police say its investigation has concluded no offence occurred. Mr Guy says he's been hurt by the allegations.
6: I'm appreciative of the immense support from my mates, my staff, those who have helped me through this time. My whole family has been deeply hurt by these allegations. I am owed the apologies I seek.
3: The Queensland Government has frozen work cover premiums for a second consecutive year in a move it says will benefit small businesses. The average premium will remain at around $1.34 per $100 of wages. The government says the agency has recovered over 180,000 fraudulently obtained funds in the last financial year. And to sport, the Socceroos will need to wait to find out their FIFA World Cup round of 32 opponent after today's nil-all draw against Paraguay in San Francisco. The Australians qualified for the first sudden death knockout phase with today's result and will face the runner-up of Group G next Friday in Dallas. Their opponent will be either Iran, Egypt, Belgium or New Zealand.
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8: Saturday's outlook is cloudy. High chance of showers, most likely in the afternoon and evening. Light winds. Kempsey 18, Southwest Rocks 17, Crescent Head and Willawarren 18 degrees. Sunday's forecast is partly cloudy. High chance of showers, most likely during daytime hours. Light winds prevailing. Kempsey 19, Southwest Rocks, Crescent Head and Willawarren 18 degrees. Monday's weather information is partly cloudy. The chance of morning fog inland. Medium chance of showers in the north, slight chance elsewhere, with ongoing light winds. Kempsey 20, Southwest Rocks, Crescent Head and Willawarren 19 degrees. That's your Macleay Valley forecast completed right here on Tank FM.
1: 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It's a light, bright and breezy mix of music with lots of interviews from your favourite stars of the 60s, 70s and 80s. 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
16: And first cab off the rank as we chronicle the decade comes from Rupert Holmes, born in England, of American English parents. This song is his best known work and came from his fifth studio album. It brought the cocktail it references to a new level and speaks of a bored man in a relationship he thinks has had its moment.

Rupert Holmes and Escape, or better known as the Pina Colada song. He says the song came out of musings and unused lyrics originally called The Law of the Jungle. He says he was inspired by a classified personal ad he read in the newspaper and wondered how it would work if he answered the ad, and it turned out to be from his wife. All these years on, he says he's never drunk a pina colada. Chart-wise, it did well, reaching number one in Canada and America, 23 in the UK, 10 in Ireland and Belgium, 4 in New Zealand and 3 in Oz. Now, next up, we turn to sport. And back in 1978, during the cricket wars, Channel 9 had commissioned a song to promote their World Series cricket international one-day matches. It was written by Alan Johnson, Alan Morris, G. Coos and S. Baird, and sung by the Mojo Singers. In January 1980, it was released as a single.

You've been training all the winter, and there's not a team that's fitter, and that's the way it's gotta be. 'Cause you're up against the best, you know. This is super test, you know. And you've gotta beat the best the world has

Come On, Aussie, Come On from the Mojo Singers. The song, an extended version of the advertising jingle, eulogised cricketers like Dennis Lilly, the Chappell Brothers and Rodney Marsh, among others. As for its chart success, never released anywhere other than Australia, it landed atop the Kent Music Report and was the 22nd biggest seller of the year down under. Now to a song from a Sydney-based new wave and punk rock band, Jimmy and the Boys. This song was originally released by the Kinks back in 1966. Jimmy and the Boys took it in a new direction.

Jimmy and the Boys out of Sydney's punk rock scene and their version of I'm Not Like Everybody Else. The band was described as a high-voltage package of filth, glorious filth, and on stage they went to extremes such as using sex toys, committing mock rape, and other depravities. The song reached number 3 on the Kent Music Report. Moving on now to America and a song written ironically by an English songwriter called Mick Jackson. Now, I say ironic because one of the bands that covered this was the family band The Jacksons, formerly The Jackson 5.

0: song was released as part of their Destiny album and did, as it was supposed to, bring the band back to prominence after a couple of years out of the spotlight. It reached the top end of the US Billboard R&B chart, as well as peaking at 2 in New Zealand and 3 in Oz. It made 8 in the UK and just 54 on the Billboard Hot 100. It went platinum in the UK and Denmark. Stay with us now as we take a moment out and return shortly with Old Black Eyes.
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0: Introducing Jonathan James English, or as we better knew him, John English. This song came from his 6th studio album and was written by Graham Connors and Mike Way.

Young English and Hot Town, which was released in the shadow of English's involvement in the acclaimed TV miniseries Against the Wind. The song's success led to English forming the popular Melbourne band Baxter Funt. It peaked at 11 on the Kent Music Report. Now to an American singer-songwriter, Rachel Sweet. This was her cover of a song that had been a hit for Peter and Gordon 15 years earlier.

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0: Rachel Sweet and her take on the Del Shannon song written back in 1964, I Go to Pieces. The song had been recorded by Peter and Gordon as part of their tour of Australia in the mid-60s. Sweet's version had moderate success in Australia, reaching 39 on the Kent Music Report, but did little anywhere else. In events, January 1980 in Australia saw Prime Minister Malcolm Fraser announce sanctions against the Soviet Union following its invasion of Afghanistan. The United Nations Security Council also voted to demand that the Soviet Union withdraw their troops from Afghanistan. It was also the month of which Debbie Laurie, then Wardley, became Australia's first female pilot to take to the skies, co-piloting a Fokker Friendship on ANZAC Flight 232 from Alice Springs to Darwin. The flight marked the end of a 15-month legal battle with ANZAC Airlines to overcome gender-based discrimination, which had prevented Debbie from earlier taking the controls.
1: She applied to ANZAC but was fobbed off, so she just kept on applying.
2: And eventually, I think they got sick of me, so they thought, well, let's just interview her to get rid of her. But it didn't quite work out that way. I knew I could fly, there's no question about that. So why wasn't I given a chance like everybody else?
3: Miss Laurie, a 25-year-old flying instructor, brought an objection to the board alleging she failed to gain employment with ANZAC as a pilot because she is a woman.
2: They tried lots of arguments. They thought women were prone to panicking. They thought that we would run off and have millions of babies, and even my earrings were a problem, apparently.
1: She won the case and ANZAC was ordered to put her on the roster.
2: I was flown up to Alice Springs, and then I was getting on a smaller aircraft to fly from Alice Springs through to Darwin, and it was going to be my first training flight. And there was a lot of press there.
4: But you will soon be flying planes in your own right?
5: Yeah, well, I'll be flying today.
0: This was also the month that saw the first section of Melbourne's Underground Railway loop opened. Stations at the time were Parliament, Museum and Flagstaff. Museum has since been renamed Melbourne Central. Internationally, in January 1980, US President Jimmy Carter called on the US Senate to ratify the SALT II Treaty, the strategic arms limitation talks with the Soviet Union. The US also announced it would begin the sale of military equipment, but not weapons, to the People's Republic of China. The Islamic Republic of Iran ordered all foreign television journalists to leave the country as the Iranian hostage crisis continued. The satellite-based global positioning system came into operation during January 1980. We know it these days as just GPS. And the

Rubik's Cube made its international debut at the British Toy and Hobby Fair, Earls Court in London. Back to the music now, and a song that was the final chart burst of success for American duo Captain and Tennille. The song was written by Tony Tennille, and she says she wrote the song about how she felt for the captain, Daryl Dragon.

The Captain and Tony Allen, Do That to Me One More Time. As I said, the song was written for the captain by Tony Tennille. However, as she put it, the funny thing was later on he told me he never paid any attention to the lyrics, so he didn't know what I was saying. A missed opportunity. It didn't miss on the charts, though, lighting up the number one slot in Belgium, Netherlands, South Africa and the US Billboard Hot 100. It made 7 in Britain, 5 in New Zealand and 3 in Australia. Now, to a singer who burst onto the Australian stage in Hair back in 1969. She'd established her credentials as a singer throughout the 70s and in 1980 released this.

0: Sasha Hines and Where Did We Go Wrong? Not one of her big hits, and followed her falling out with Robbie Porter's Wizard Records. That song was released on Miracle and set the stage for her resurgence on television and the stage, including her time with Jesus Christ Superstar in 1983. Now, stay with us, and in a moment we'll feature a singer who had hits in the 50s, 60s and 70s, and now the 80s.
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0: Now to a song that came from the album Rock and Roll Juvenile. It was the third single released from the album and performed by the ever young Sir Cliff Richard. Sorry.

Cliff Richard, On the Hunt for Carrie. The song was written by Terry Britton and S.A. Robertson, following previous successful collaborations with Cliff. Robertson says of the song, the strength comes from the fact that you're never quite sure what it's about. You don't know whether Carrie is homeless or whether she's squatting or what. You don't know whether Cliff, as the narrator, is the husband, boyfriend, lover, brother or father. Record Mirror magazine journalist Simon Ludgate said of the track, for Cliff to be producing high pop songs like this after 25 years in the biz is extraordinary. And it continued. On the charts, its biggest success was in Britain, where it peaked at 4, 5 in South Africa, just 34 on the US Billboard Hot 100, 8 in New Zealand and 18 in Australia. Now to an American singer-songwriter that goes by the name of J.D. Souther. This song is the only one that he actually sang to hit the top of the Billboard Adult Contemporary chart.

J.D. Salter and his melancholic You're Only Lonely. It was the title track from his third album. I mentioned he took top spot on the AC chart in America, but on the Hot 100 managed just 4, 18 on the Canadian Singles Chart and 17 on the Kent Music Report. Now here's another track out of America. It comes from a San Francisco band that formed back in 1973. So many thought that Pablo Cruz was a member of the band, possibly the lead singer. But when the band was asked, they always responded with, "He's the guy in the middle." It wasn't.

Pablo Cruz and I Want You Tonight. Not a lot to say about the individual song, except that it made 19 on the American chart, 18 in Canada, and just 43 in Australia. Finally this week, synthesized music takes center stage with the English new wave and synth pop music project with the single letter name M. This is Moonlighter Music from their album New York, London, Paris, Munich.

0: Night and Muzak from M, which Cashbox magazine called an airy Latin rhythm track with Robin Scott's spoken vocals. He managed 79 in America, just 97 in Australia. Next week, we'll get into a song dedicated to the favourite arcade game of the time. Janice Ian has been struggling with altitude. Kenny Rogers is hunting backbone. And Monty Python hits the big screen and the charts.
1: The 80s from start to finish is produced in the studios of Artie's Audio Services Melbourne. The program is produced in association with The Book, Top 40 Research by Jim Barnes and Stephen Skeynes, and For the Record, Australian Pop Culture 1964 to 2017, written by Steve Woods. Tim Stackpool speaking.
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5: Hello, I'm Peter Hislop. Employees at mining giant Fortescue have been put on notice by billionaire owner Andrew Forrest after a class action was launched yesterday. Women have alleged they were stalked, sexually assaulted and raped at remote work sites in WA. In an email to staff, Andrew Forrest said if employees are found to have committed offences, losing their job is the beginning of the consequences, not the end. Mr. Forrest also said the allegations are serious and disturbing and they concern behaviour that has no place at Fortescue. And if you or anyone you know needs help, call 1-800-RESPECT on 1-800-737-732. The UN humanitarian chief says the objective is saving as many people as possible in Venezuela amid concerns local rescue teams are not adequately equipped. Official figures list 235 people killed and 4,300 injured. Interim President Delcy Rodriguez has said help is on the way from several nations, including the US. UN humanitarian chief Tom Fletcher says he's mobilising support.
6: We'll count the numbers later, and that means no holds barred, fully mobilised. I've just released $15 million from our emergency fund. I'm grateful to the partners who've been so generous already. This needs an international, global response, and we'll coordinate that.
5: Independent MP Sophie Scomps says her electorate is overwhelmingly supportive of her joining the new party, Community Strong Australia. The party has been launched by fellow crossbenchers Zali Steggall and Allegra Spender. Sophie Scomps has told the ABC she's consulting with her electorate of Mackellar.
7: We have to have this conversation, but I think they really appreciate being a part of that conversation rather than me just making a decision on my own.
5: WA's Agriculture Minister says there is no evidence of mass mortalities in local wildlife from bird flu as another suspected case is identified. Of five cases which have been suspected, the CSIRO has confirmed two since the first bird was found sick on Western Australia's shores on June 14. A giant petrel found in Esperance on Sunday is being tested for confirmation. Minister Jackie Jarvis says the state government is keeping an eye on local wildlife.
8: Only one of the petrels has returned a suspected positive result for bird flu. The other four birds returned negative results. This is encouraging. It means there is no evidence of disease transmission here on the Australian mainland.
5: A Melbourne woman accused of keeping a slave and teaching the ideology of Islamic State has been granted bail after prosecutors failed to prove she would be an unacceptable risk to the community. The 54-year-old will have to regularly report to police, not communicate with people outside Australia, and not conduct religious teachings. And the New South Wales state government says it won't yet provide a figure for a fix to a closed highway linking Sydney with the state's west. The Heritage Mitchells Causeway Bridge near the Blue Mountains failed in early March when cracks appeared. Now the government wants to build a new one over the top. Shadow Regional Transport Minister Paul Toole says small businesses on the closed highway route are doing it tough.
9: Now we've got stories of businesses that are struggling to hang on, and the fact that they've now been told that it's going to be another 12 months before we see the road reopening is certainly going to still put a lot of pressure on families and businesses out here in the Central West.
5: And turning to sport in the FIFA World Cup, following Australia's nil-all draw with Paraguay, man of the match Aidan O'Neill has conceded the honour could have gone to Geordie Boss following his near miss in the 90th minute. The draw means Australia will progress to the round of 32.
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11: Saturday's outlook is cloudy. High chance of showers, most likely in the afternoon and evening. Light winds. Kempsey 18, Southwest Rocks 17, Crescent Head and Willawarren 18 degrees. Sunday's forecast is partly cloudy. High chance of showers, most likely during daytime hours. Light winds prevailing. Kempsey 19, Southwest Rocks, Crescent Head and Willawarren 18 degrees. Monday's weather information is partly cloudy. The chance of morning fog inland. Medium chance of showers in the north, slight chance elsewhere, with ongoing light winds. Kempsey 20, Southwest Rocks, Crescent Head and Willawarren 19 degrees. That's your Macleay Valley forecast completed, right here on Tank FM.
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0: Martin Brown presents The Trivial Decker. The Trivial Decker. The Trivial Decker.
1: All we do is play you the top three singles from a mystery year. At the end of the three, I'll give you the year. See if it matches up with your guess. We'll start off with something slightly older, like this.

Best Of with the Monkees alternate title, and all we ask is, what was the year? It gets easier as it goes along as we play 3, 2, and 1 positions in the chart at the time. And this was number 2 in our mystery year. From the Beatles. All You Need Is Love.

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And then, of course, The Beatles' All You Need Is Love. Which brings us to the number one. After the number one, I'll reveal all and tell you what year it was. If it matches with what you guessed, you're a winner. Hey, this is fun.

Miracle Harem, A Whiter Shade of Pale. If you're a whiter shade of pale, I hope you do get well soon. Thank you for tuning in. Martin Brown with you. It's Final Impressions and the Mystery Year Top Threes. So what did you guess for the last three? They were the top three singles from, did you say 1960s? Did you say 1966? Well, it was 1967. Well done if you said 1967. That's our first mystery year. We've got another one right now.

are the New Seekers. This was at number three in our second mystery year today. You won't find another fool like me.

So we'll do number two and see if you can guess the year before we get to the end of the number one single. I tell you what, the suspense is amazing, isn't it? Say something more lively. Yes, the Sweet. Number two on the charts in this mystery year. Teenage Rampage.

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You're getting very good at this. 3 minutes and 51 seconds before I reveal all and tell you what the second mystery year is.

0: The Bellbrook Hotel, bringing you this session of Tank FM's streaming service, the historic country pub on Main Street, Bellbrook, overlooking the beautiful McClay River. 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
1: Remember dancing to that, the discos? Elbow to elbow. Yeah, I remember seeing him on Top of the Pops doing that. Les Gray. And that was the number one single in our mystery year, which was 1974. Well done. That's the third one you've got in a row. I might catch you out on these. We'll see.
2: 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The Trivialist Echo. 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
1: Number three in our brand new mystery year.

you the disco soul sound moments and whatnots. Girls. You're listening to Martin Brown, our top threes in our mystery years. It's the Vinyl Impressions. Thank you for tuning our way. Hope you're having a good day. And the show is sponsored by marketingbugle.co.uk. Number two in this mystery year, Guys and Dolls. There's a whole lot of loving.

0: Hey, they're all singing along in the studio. That's the Bay City Rollers at number one. What was the mystery year? Come on, sort yourselves out now. It was March 1975. Those were the top three. Let's come to something slightly more recent now. Got a bit of a disco feel to these. And the mystery year was?
1: And now, Martin Brown presents The Trivial Adventure. The Trivial Adventure. The Trivial Adventure.

We're on your favourite radio station, and it's Vinyl Impressions Mystery Year Top Threes. If you'd like to get in touch with me, Martin at vinylradio.co.uk. Anything to do with the shows, and that's Martin with a Y. At number two, Odyssey. We're going to use it up, wear it out, get it together and do our own thing. Yeah, you go back in time, but which year?

0: the ladies all danced around their handbags on the dance floor. You'll have guessed the decade, I'm sure. That was number two.
1: You know, mystery year.

0: Electric Light Orchestra with their Living Newton John. Number one in our mystery year is Xanadu. July 1980. Martin Brown with Vinyl Impressions, the Mystery Year Top Threes. Thank you for tuning our way.
1: The show that brings you the hits of the

Boney M, Rivers of Babylon. Playing the top three singles from various years. And it's a mystery until all is revealed after I play the number one single. Join in. It's fun.

Yes, some would say there ought to be a separate chart for those. We like it, don't we? Yes, the children's ward are all singing along. Father Abraham, and that's the Smurf song at number 2. But boy, did we have a good number 1. Stand by. Oh, and have that year ready. See if it coincides with mine.

I do love it when you join in. Hey, that's good. I can hear you. John Travolta, Olivia Newton-John, You're the One That I Want. Number one on our mystery year from July 1980. Go on then. June 1978. Oh, look at you arguing now. Yeah, I know, I do it all the time. What were you doing in 78? Well, if you... Oh, I'm too young for this. Yes, okay, we'll make it much more recent then. You win.

From Jermaine Stewart, we don't have to take our clothes off until the nurse asks us to. This is our final mystery year. Number three was Peter Cetera, The Glory of Love. This was number two.

used to play that an awful lot when it first came out, way back in our mystery year. What year was it? Do you know the decade? You'll probably guess it then from the number one. Came through from the Communards. Mystery year was 1986. Well done. Thank you for listening. This is Martin Brown. Vinyl Impressions, Mystery Year, top three. See you soon.

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1: 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The latest weather is next.
2: Saturday's outlook is cloudy. High chance of showers, most likely in the afternoon and evening. Light winds. Kempsey 18, Southwest Rocks 17, Crescent Head and Willawarren 18 degrees. Sunday's forecast is partly cloudy. High chance of showers, most likely during daytime hours. Light winds prevailing. Kempsey 19, Southwest Rocks, Crescent Head and Willawarren 18 degrees. Monday's weather information is partly cloudy. The chance of morning fog inland. Medium chance of showers in the north, slight chance elsewhere, with ongoing light winds. Kempsey 20, Southwest Rocks, Crescent Head and Willawarren 19 degrees. That's your Macleay Valley forecast completed, right here on Tank FM.

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0: 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The latest weather is next.
1: Saturday's outlook is cloudy. High chance of showers, most likely in the afternoon and evening. Light winds. Kempsey 18, Southwest Rocks 17, Crescent Head and Willawarren 18 degrees. Sunday's forecast is partly cloudy. High chance of showers, most likely during daytime hours. Light winds prevailing. Kempsey 19, Southwest Rocks, Crescent Head and Willawarren 18 degrees. Monday's weather information is partly cloudy. The chance of morning fog inland. Medium chance of showers in the north, slight chance elsewhere, with ongoing light winds. Kempsey 20, Southwest Rocks, Crescent Head and Willawarren 19 degrees. That's your Macleay Valley forecast completed, right here on Tank FM.
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11: BBC News with Danielle Yawovietska. Thousands of people have spent a second night outdoors in Venezuela as rescuers race against time to reach survivors under rubble after Wednesday's twin earthquakes. At least 235 people are known to have died, but the final number is expected to be much higher as the extent of the destruction becomes clear. Leopoldo López is an opposition leader living in exile. He says the state response isn't good enough.
12: What people are seeing is the absence of the firefighters, the absence of civil protection, the absence of timely rescue missions. Fortunately, there is an opening to international support. Mexico has sent a quite large mission of support, El Salvador, and the United States as well.
11: A senior Iranian official says safe passage through the Strait of Hormuz can't be guaranteed under any arrangement that bypasses Tehran. In a social media post, the deputy foreign minister referred to ambiguous arrangements and parallel routes, an apparent reference to Oman, which has set up a route through the strait along its coast. Here's David Waddell.
13: Lloyd's List has published transits through the strait since the outset of the Iran war. This week's passages were up sharply after the US and Iran signed a memorandum of understanding, but it's clear the route remains risky. The shipping giant Evergreen's confirmed that one of its vessels was struck in Omani waters on Thursday. No one was hurt and the ship's now left the Gulf. But some are holding back and their operators are nervous about returning to the high-risk waters. There's growing uncertainty over whether Tehran intends to impose maritime tolls on vessels entering or leaving the Gulf, a move that's alarmed shipping operators and insurers.
11: A court in Germany has sentenced a man to life in prison for the deadly attack on a Christmas market in the eastern city of Magdeburg in 2024. He was found guilty of murdering a 9-year-old boy and 5 women. More details from Bethany Bell.
14: The court imposed the maximum sentence on Taleb al-Abdul Mohsen. Prosecutors say he drove through the crowded Christmas market at speed when it was packed with revelers. Prosecutors said Taleb al-Abdul Mohsen, a refugee, planned the attack well in advance and had acted alone. They said his motives were primarily personal. A psychiatric expert said he had a narcissistic personality disorder and an overwhelming need for attention.
11: The National Statistics Bureau in France says it's been the victim of a cyber attack. The government office says hackers stole the personal data of some 13,000 current and former agency employees. It said the breach involved identities, professional information and contact details. Cyber experts say the amount of details stolen could create a significant risk for an administration. World News from the BBC. The European Commission is planning to exclude military-aged men from Ukraine when it extends its temporary protection directive for Ukrainian refugees. Some EU members are concerned that an increasing number of arrivals are men of conscription age. The EU Migration Commissioner Magnus Brunner said the extension will protect the families who've built lives in Europe, but it will also take into account Ukraine's evolving defence and recovery needs.
15: Our proposal provides that temporary protection should not be granted to newly arriving persons who are not allowed to leave Ukraine because of their military obligations under Ukrainian law. And this is what Ukraine has asked us to do. and this is what we are doing.
11: Hundreds of thousands of people in Japan have been ordered to evacuate their homes due to the risk of flooding and landslides as two tropical storms approach the country. Typhoon Hagibis is also moving northwards over waters east of the Philippines. Japan Airlines and All Nippon Airways have cancelled 120 flights scheduled for Friday. South Korea's former First Lady Kim Gun-hee has been sentenced to 7 years in prison for solicitation and bribery. The court in Seoul said she'd used her status as a presidential spouse to sell official positions for high-value jewellery, bags and paintings. The transactions are said to have taken place ahead of the inauguration in 2022 of her husband, the now jailed former President Yoon Suk-yeol. France's state-owned energy giant EDF says it'll give schools, kindergartens and daycare centres millions of dollars for air cooling systems as the country swelters through a fierce heatwave. Some $100 million worth of grants will be provided for equipment and projects. The historic heatwave, which has afflicted a number of Western European countries, is shifting further east. BBC News.
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16: Saturday's outlook is cloudy. High chance of showers, most likely in the afternoon and evening. Light winds. Kempsey 18, Southwest Rocks 17, Crescent Head and Willawarren 18 degrees. Sunday's forecast is partly cloudy. High chance of showers, most likely during daytime hours. Light winds prevailing. Kempsey 19, Southwest Rocks, Crescent Head and Willawarren 18 degrees. Monday's weather information is partly cloudy. The chance of morning fog inland. Medium chance of showers in the north, slight chance elsewhere, with ongoing light winds. Kempsey 20, Southwest Rocks, Crescent Head and Willawarren 19 degrees. That's your Macleay Valley forecast completed, right here on Tank FM.
17: G'day, Troy Cassadaly here. 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

from their album together called Enter the Sound. Legendary UK artists Dub Pistols and Freestylers on Give You Love, that also featured vocals by singer-songwriter Belle Humble. Before them, produced by Germany's John Moon, Kay Scherer on the dub remix of She and Blaze It Up from her new release She Is Life. Another collaboration

The Bellbrook Hotel, bringing you this session of Tank FM's streaming service, the historic country pub on Main Street, Bellbrook, overlooking the beautiful McClay River. 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

Jamaican born Azza Lineage from her new album Rebel Daughter on No Vagabond. And with her on the track, Jesse Royal and Brandon Roots. Before her, Astral Vision, Rhythm in Dub by Elastica Dub and Zion Train with Gabriel Blue on vocals. My Sister Selector's Roots and Reggae Show now. Out of Adelaide, this is seven-piece instrumental reggae band Sub Magmatic with their debut release, Left-Handed.

Reggae legend King Kong and Little Lion Sound together on Revolutionist, a powerful roots anthem driven by conviction and authenticity. King Kong affirms his stance as a Rasta rebel, standing firm in his faith and refusing to be influenced by outside forces. Submagmatic from Adelaide before them with Left-Handed.

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3: BBC News with Danielle Yawowiecka. Venezuela's interim president, Delcy Rodriguez, says nearly 600 people are now known to have died when two huge earthquakes struck on Wednesday. She said around 3,000 others have been injured and that the military was taking control of the most affected areas. Thousands remain unaccounted for. The United Nations says more than 1,000 international search and rescue workers have been deployed. Joe Inwood reports.
4: Aftershock, the man shouts, as dozens of rescue workers try to move to safety. They had been here throughout the night, searching for more survivors of the devastating double earthquake. Soon, they return to their task. The levels of devastation have seen a swift international response. US officials are on the ground, as are teams from multiple countries, and time is of the essence. It's said there's a 72-hour window in which to find people. It is closing fast.
3: A senior Iranian official says safe passage through the Strait of Hormuz can't be guaranteed under any arrangement that bypasses Tehran. The deputy foreign minister referred to ambiguous arrangements and parallel routes, an apparent reference to Oman, which has set up a route through the strait along its coast. Here's David Waddell.
5: Lloyd's List has published transits through the Strait since the outset of the Iran war. This week's passages were up sharply after the US and Iran signed a memorandum of understanding, but it's clear the route remains risky. The shipping giant Evergreen's confirmed that one of its vessels was struck in Omani waters on Thursday. No one was hurt and the ship's now left the Gulf. But some are holding back and their operators are nervous about returning to the high-risk waters. There's growing uncertainty over whether Tehran intends to impose maritime tolls on vessels entering or leaving the Gulf, a move that's alarmed shipping operators and insurers.
3: A Saudi refugee has been sentenced to life imprisonment in Germany for an attack on a Christmas market that killed five women and a nine-year-old boy. Prosecutors said Taleb al-Abdulmohsen planned the 2024 attack well in advance. He drove at speed through the packed market in Magdeburg, ploughing into evening revellers. The European Commission is planning to exclude military-age men from Ukraine when it extends its temporary protection directive for Ukrainian refugees. Kyiv has faced growing problems recruiting fighters as the war drags on, despite banning men aged 18 to 60 from leaving the country. Magnus Brunner is the EU Migration Commissioner.
6: Our proposal takes into account Ukraine's evolving defense needs and recovery needs, and this issue has been discussed extensively with our Ukrainian partners and also, of course, with our member states. To keep the protection framework credible and also aligned with Ukraine's legitimate needs, we propose a targeted adjustment.
3: BBC News. The National Statistics Bureau in France says it's been the victim of a cyber attack. The government office says hackers stole the personal data of some 13,000 current and former agency employees. It said the breach involved identities, professional information and contact details. The institute is responsible for collecting, analysing and publishing information about the French economy and population. France's state-owned energy giant, EDF, says it'll give schools, kindergartens and daycare centres millions of dollars for air cooling systems as the country swelters through a fierce heatwave. Many schools, ill-equipped to deal with the heat, have been forced to close as temperatures peak. Today marks the start of final exams for hundreds of thousands of middle school pupils. Hundreds of thousands of people in Japan have been ordered to evacuate their homes due to the risk of flooding and landslides as two tropical storms approach the country. More details from our correspondent in Kyoto, Kurumi Mori.
7: We don't see this very often. I mean, Japan is prone to many natural disasters, unfortunately, but this double storm system is really bringing some heavy rain, strong winds, and it's already hitting southern and western Japan. Forecasters warn that these two storms could cross and interact sometime over the weekend, so in the coming days, to create that phenomenon, the Fujiwara effect, and that would really make the path of both of those storms a bit harder to predict.
3: At the Men's Football World Cup in Group D, Australia and Paraguay have both qualified for the knockouts. In the other game, Turkey, who were already eliminated, beat co-hosts the United States. The US nevertheless still finished top of the group. Earlier in Group F, the Netherlands took that honour. Japan and Sweden also both qualified. Three teams. The World News.
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8: Saturday's outlook is cloudy. High chance of showers, most likely in the afternoon and evening. Light winds. Kempsey 18, Southwest Rocks 17, Crescent Head and Willawarren 18 degrees. Sunday's forecast is partly cloudy. High chance of showers, most likely during daytime hours. Light winds prevailing. Kempsey 19, Southwest Rocks, Crescent Head and Willawarren 18 degrees. Monday's weather information is partly cloudy. The chance of morning fog inland. Medium chance of showers in the north, slight chance elsewhere, with ongoing light winds. Kempsey 20, Southwest Rocks, Crescent Head and Willawarren 19 degrees. That's your Macleay Valley forecast completed, right here on Tank FM.
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10: Hi, this is just Shane from Macleay District Motorcycle Club. I'm just letting you know the upcoming event for our 35th Akubra Classic will be on the 18th and 19th of July. 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Our gates will be open from 8:30 in Albertson Street, Greenhill. So there'll be the 35th racing of the Akubra Classic. So get up there, get amongst it and see who wins the hat this year. You can get your backside trackside.
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0: 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The latest weather is next.
1: Saturday's outlook is cloudy. High chance of showers, most likely in the afternoon and evening. Light winds. Kempsey 18, Southwest Rocks 17, Crescent Head and Willawarren 18 degrees. Sunday's forecast is partly cloudy. High chance of showers, most likely during daytime hours. Light winds prevailing. Kempsey 19, Southwest Rocks, Crescent Head and Willawarren 18 degrees. Monday's weather information is partly cloudy. The chance of morning fog inland. Medium chance of showers in the north, slight chance elsewhere, with ongoing light winds. Kempsey 20, Southwest Rocks, Crescent Head and Willawarren 19 degrees. That's your Macleay Valley forecast completed, right here on Tank FM.
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3: BBC News with Eileen McHugh. Venezuela's interim president, Delcy Rodriguez, says nearly 600 people are now known to have died when two huge earthquakes struck on Wednesday. Thousands remain unaccounted for. Joe Inwood has the latest.
4: The number confirmed dead so far is in the hundreds. There are fears it will climb far higher. When you look at the satellite imagery from the town of La Guaira, you can see why. Building after building has simply vanished, collapsed into piles of concrete rubble. The levels of devastation have seen a swift international response. US officials are on the ground, as are teams from multiple countries, from Switzerland to El Salvador. And time is of the essence. It's said there's a 72-hour window in which to find people. It is closing fast.
3: A senior Iranian official says safe passage through the Strait of Hormuz can't be guaranteed under any arrangement that bypasses Tehran. The deputy foreign minister referred to ambiguous arrangements and parallel routes, an apparent reference to Oman, which has set up a route through the strait along its coast. Here's David Waddell.
5: Lloyd's List has published transits through the strait since the outset of the Iran war. This week's passages were up sharply after the US and Iran signed a memorandum of understanding, but it's clear the route remains risky. The shipping giant Evergreen's confirmed that one of its vessels was struck in Omani waters on Thursday. No one was hurt and the ship's now left the Gulf. But some are holding back and their operators are nervous about returning to the high-risk waters. There's growing uncertainty over whether Tehran intends to impose maritime tolls on vessels entering or leaving the Gulf, a move that's alarmed shipping operators and insurers.
3: David Waddell reporting. A court in Germany has sentenced a man to life in prison for the deadly attack on a Christmas market in the eastern city of Magdeburg in 2024. He was found guilty of murdering a 9-year-old boy and 5 women. Bethany Bell reports.
6: The court imposed the maximum sentence on Taleb al-Abdul Mohsen. Prosecutors say he drove through the crowded Christmas market at speed when it was packed with revelers. Prosecutors said Taleb al-Abdul Mohsen, a refugee, planned the attack well in advance and had acted alone. They said his motives were primarily personal. A psychiatric expert said he had a narcissistic personality disorder and an overwhelming need for attention.
3: The authorities installed by Russia in Crimea have declared a state of emergency as Ukraine intensifies its attacks on the annexed peninsula. Amid increased Ukrainian drone attacks, Crimea, a popular Russian holiday destination, has already suspended tourism and summer camps for children. It has also halted the sale of fuel. BBC News. The European Commission is planning to exclude military-age men from Ukraine when it extends its temporary protection directive for Ukrainian refugees. Some EU members are concerned that an increasing number of arrivals are men of conscription age. The Commission said the need to protect those fleeing the war had to be balanced with the country's overall ability to defend itself. Japan is bracing for the arrival of 2 tropical storms. Many flights and train services have been cancelled. About 1 million people have been told to evacuate their homes because of the risk of flooding and landslides caused by heavy rain. One storm, Makala, has already brought torrential rain to parts of southern and western Japan. It's expected to converge with another storm, Higos, which is currently a little further out in the Pacific Ocean. Reports from China say a small aircraft has crashed into Beijing's tallest building. Debris was found on the ground near the CITIC Tower in the Chinese capital's business district. Footage posted on Chinese social media appears to show minor damage to the building. France's state-owned energy giant EDF says it will give schools, kindergartens and daycare centres millions of dollars for air cooling systems as the country swelters through a fierce heatwave. Some $100 million worth of grants will be provided for equipment and projects. Officials in Paris have banned the public consumption and sale of alcohol because of the heat. M-City's Pride March tomorrow has been cancelled. Our Paris correspondent Hugh Schofield says the authorities want to protect hospitals.
7: What the chief of police in Paris wants to avoid is that over this weekend there are crowds of people on the street, various festivities planned. You know, a lot of people will be tempted to go out and drink sitting along the canals and so on. He wants to avoid that because alcohol leads to dehydration, not hydration, and that means more hospitalisation.
3: BBC News.
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10: Saturday's outlook is cloudy. High chance of showers, most likely in the afternoon and evening. Light winds. Kempsey 18, Southwest Rocks 17, Crescent Head and Willawarren 18 degrees. Sunday's forecast is partly cloudy. High chance of showers, most likely during daytime hours. Light winds prevailing. Kempsey 19, Southwest Rocks, Crescent Head and Willawarren 18 degrees. Monday's weather information is partly cloudy. The chance of morning fog inland. Medium chance of showers in the north, slight chance elsewhere, with ongoing light winds. Kempsey 20, Southwest Rocks, Crescent Head and Willawarren 19 degrees. That's your Macleay Valley forecast completed, right here on Tank FM.
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14: 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That's Leonie on 0411 351699 or President Robin on 0427 669 484. That's Robin on 0427 669 484. Or for Windstars and Youth Choir, call Courtney on 0457 170 684. That's Courtney on 0457 170 684.
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0: stay there. The latest weather is next.
1: Saturday's outlook is cloudy. High chance of showers, most likely in the afternoon and evening. Light winds. Kempsey 18, Southwest Rocks 17, Crescent Head and Willawarren 18 degrees. Sunday's forecast is partly cloudy. High chance of showers, most likely during daytime hours. Light winds prevailing. Kempsey 19, Southwest Rocks, Crescent Head and Willawarren 18 degrees. Monday's weather information is partly cloudy. The chance of morning fog inland. Medium chance of showers in the north, slight chance elsewhere, with ongoing light winds. Kempsey 20, Southwest Rocks, Crescent Head and Willawarren 19 degrees. That's your Macleay Valley forecast completed, right here on Tank FM.
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3: BBC News with Eileen McHugh. Venezuela's interim president, Delcy Rodriguez, says nearly 600 people are now known to have died when two huge earthquakes struck on Wednesday. Thousands remain unaccounted for after the quakes destroyed or damaged large numbers of buildings in northern Venezuela, including the capital, Caracas. Carolina Lopez is one of the people there searching for missing relatives.
4: The only thing I can say is that I have my heart in my hands and I don't know what to do. That's the only thing I can say. I ask God for everything. There, where you see that destruction, nothing. I don't know where he is.
3: President Trump's former national security adviser, John Bolton, has pleaded guilty to mishandling sensitive national security information. Mr. Bolton described the information as an electronic diary entry. Sarah Smith reports from Washington.
5: John Bolton amassed various amounts of national defence information in the notes he took when he was researching his 2020 memoir, The Room Where It Happened. He then used a personal email account and a messaging app to share that information with two members of his family who did not have security clearances. His email account was later accessed by a hacker allegedly linked to Iran. Under the plea agreement he struck, he will serve no more than 5 years in jail and will have to pay a fine of over $2 million. A former top advisor to President Trump, Mr. Bolton has become one of his most outspoken critics. When he was first charged, he sought to portray the investigation as part of President Trump's push to use the justice system to target his political enemies. Today he admitted the charges and said he was sorry for it.
3: The authorities installed by Russia in Crimea have declared a state of emergency as Ukraine intensifies its attacks on the annexed peninsula. Moscow says the move is designed to keep essential services running. Sarah Rainsford reports from Lviv in Ukraine.
6: First, there was fuel rationing and power cuts. Now there's a state of emergency in Crimea as Ukraine steps up its drone attacks on the peninsula. After making this announcement, the Russian-appointed governor, Sergei Aksyonov, had to reassure residents it wouldn't mean restrictions on their movements or a curfew. He said it was about cutting bureaucracy to take rapid decisions. This intensified military campaign against the stolen jewel in President Putin's crown is highly symbolic in itself. But it is also part of a wider push to increase pressure on the Kremlin and to force Vladimir Putin into peace talks before Russia gets better at intercepting the drones.
3: The head of the UN Shipping Agency, International Maritime Organization, has urged ships not to risk taking unauthorized routes to try to pass through the Strait of Hormuz as an evacuation operation remains paused. This is the world news from the BBC. As much of Europe continues to swelter under an extreme heat wave, the German Weather Service said temperatures there could break an all-time record this weekend. In Paris, public consumption of alcohol has been limited. Anne Holligan reports.
7: Across the continent, the heat is having devastating consequences. In France, a toddler died after being rescued from a car. The Pride March, scheduled to take place in Paris this weekend, has been postponed, while officials in Belgium cancelled a reenactment of Napoleon's defeat at the Battle of Waterloo. In Germany, temperatures have reached 40 Celsius.
3: The Democratic Republic of Congo has filed a case against Rwanda at the International Court of Justice over alleged atrocities covering a period from 1996 until now. It accuses Rwanda of committing abuses as part of a campaign of genocide and serious human rights violations in what was once Eastern Zaire and is now Eastern DRC. Kinshasa accuses the Rwandan authorities of primarily targeting Hutus following the genocide against the Tutsi in Rwanda in 1994, but it says that other Congolese ethnic groups have also been attacked. Air France has suspended its flights to and from Kinshasa, the capital of the Democratic Republic of Congo, after a passenger tested positive for Ebola. The airline says it's working with the Congolese authorities to improve screening for the virus at Ndjili International Airport. Earlier this week, a Congolese doctor who took part in the Ebola response in the eastern province of Ituri tested positive after arriving in France. The Tanzanian government has ordered the suspension of all political gatherings until further notice, citing security concerns. The Home Affairs Minister told Parliament that people have been arrested while planning criminal acts. It comes amid calls on social media for demonstrations across the country next month. BBC News.
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10: Saturday's outlook is cloudy. High chance of showers, most likely in the afternoon and evening. Light winds. Kempsey 18, Southwest Rocks 17, Crescent Head and Willawarren 18 degrees. Sunday's forecast is partly cloudy. High chance of showers, most likely during daytime hours. Light winds prevailing. Kempsey 19, Southwest Rocks, Crescent Head and Willawarren 18 degrees. Monday's weather information is partly cloudy. The chance of morning fog inland. Medium chance of showers in the north, slight chance elsewhere, with ongoing light winds. Kempsey 20, Southwest Rocks, Crescent Head and Willawarren 19 degrees. That's your Macleay Valley forecast completed, right here on Tank FM.
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12: Hi, it's just Shane from the Macleay District Motorcycle Club. 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
3: BBC News with Eileen McHugh. The Venezuelan authorities say more than 900 people are now known to have died in Wednesday's two huge earthquakes, as the United Nations says more than 50,000 remain unaccounted for. The head of Venezuela's National Assembly, Jorge Rodriguez, said hundreds of international rescue workers had already arrived in the country to help with relief work, with more to come, as the BBC's Vanessa Buschlichter explains.
4: There's 80 rescuers from Switzerland with search dogs. There's a big contingent from the Mexican military, 200 people with six rescue dogs. There's also a civilian team on its way from Mexico, the famous Topos, the moles. These are civilian volunteers who have been specializing in rescuing people for decades. Their dogs wear goggles to protect their eyes and booties on their paws in order not to injure themselves. Those will be arriving later today, and then countries like Spain, El Salvador and the Dominican Republic have all also send help.
3: Israel and Lebanon have signed a framework agreement that has been brokered by the US. It comes after 4 days of negotiations in Washington, while limited fighting has continued between Israeli forces and Hezbollah in southern Lebanon, despite a ceasefire. President Trump's former national security adviser John Bolton has pleaded guilty to mishandling sensitive national security information. Mr. Bolton described the information as an electronic diary entry that he shared with two members of his family. From Washington, Gary O'Donoghue has the latest.
5: He's pleaded guilty to illegal retention of classified information that included top secret information, which effectively he was sort of ciphering out while he was in the administration for purposes of writing in a memoir. And that was done via sort of unsecure methods. And eventually one of his email accounts got hacked, had some of this material in it. So he's admitted this. He's admitted the one count as part of the plea deal. He was charged with 18, and he could see quite a lot of time in prison.
3: The authorities installed by Russia in Crimea have declared a state of emergency as Ukraine intensifies its attacks on the annexed peninsula. The Moscow-appointed governor said the move would facilitate decision-making to ensure stable operations. Sarah Rainsford reports.
6: Ukraine is focusing its military strikes on and around Crimea like never before. Moscow's illegal annexation of Crimea in 2014 was hugely popular in Russia and a big ratings boost for Vladimir Putin. But for Ukraine, it was the first act of aggression in what later became an all-out invasion. So this intensified military campaign against the stolen jewel in President Putin's crown is highly symbolic in itself. But it is also part of a wider push to increase pressure on the Kremlin and to force Vladimir Putin into peace talks before Russia gets better at intercepting the drones.
3: BBC News. As much of Europe continues to swelter under an extreme heat wave, the German Weather Service has recorded temperatures exceeding 41 Celsius on Friday. In France, music festivals and street parties, including Paris Pride, have been cancelled, and the sale of public consumption of alcohol in the French capital has been limited. In the Netherlands, public transport in the southeast of the country had to be partially suspended because electric buses could not be charged. Air France has suspended its flights to and from Kinshasa, the capital of the Democratic Republic of Congo, after a passenger tested positive for Ebola. The airline says it's working with the Congolese health authorities to improve screening for the virus at Njili International Airport. The Tanzanian government has ordered the suspension of all political gatherings until further notice, citing security concerns and the risk of public disorder. It comes amid reports of planned demonstrations calling for democratic reforms and accountability for the deadly suppression of protests after last year's election. Here's Alfred Lastock.
7: Addressing the parliament in the capital, Dodoma, Home Affairs Minister Probus Katambi said he had instructed the police to stop issuing permits for political rallies after what he described as credible security threats, including the arrest of people allegedly found with weapons. The minister said the measures were aimed at ensuring safety across the country. Opposition party ACT Wazalendo has condemned the move as unlawful and says it will challenge the directive in court.
3: The Democratic Republic of Congo has filed a case against Rwanda at the International Court of Justice over alleged atrocities since 1996. It accuses Rwanda of committing abuses in what was once Eastern Zaire and is now Eastern DRC. Kinshasa accuses the Rwandan authorities of primarily targeting Hutus.
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9: Saturday's outlook is cloudy. High chance of showers, most likely in the afternoon and evening. Light winds. Kempsey 18, Southwest Rocks 17, Crescent Head and Willawarren 18 degrees. Sunday's forecast is partly cloudy. High chance of showers, most likely during daytime hours. Light winds prevailing. Kempsey 19, Southwest Rocks, Crescent Head and Willawarren 18 degrees. Monday's weather information is partly cloudy. The chance of morning fog inland. Medium chance of showers in the north, slight chance elsewhere, with ongoing light winds. Kempsey 20, Southwest Rocks, Crescent Head and Willawarren 19 degrees. That's your Maclay Valley forecast completed, right here on Tank FM.
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11: Hey guys, get ready with me for bed. I have had a very stressful day at school, so this is needed.
12: In this TikTok video, you see Ellie Mae, a young girl, not even yet a teenager, showing off her multi-step skincare routine. Her face is dewy and smooth as she holds product after product up to the camera and applies it expertly. The video has thousands of likes.
11: They smell so good and they're so refreshing. I actually love them so much.
12: She's part of what some are calling the Sephora Kids generation. Young children now using sophisticated products that were once only the domain of adults. Many of these kids go on social media to show off their haul from some of the biggest and most expensive beauty brands in the world, which has recently prompted industry regulators to investigate claims that some brands are using young influencers to sell products to other children. But it's not just an ethical issue. There's a growing concern from healthcare professionals that this desire to have a flawless complexion is leading some young people to use anti-aging serums that could damage their skin. Some dermatologists and psychologists are so worried, they've created a new term for this all, cosmetic orexia. From the BBC, I'm Asma Khalid in Washington, D.C. And today on The Global Story, the kidfluencers selling us younger skin.
13: My name's Ruth Clegg. I'm the BBC's health and well-being reporter.
12: Ruth, welcome to The Global Story. First time you're joining us, so thanks so much.
13: Thanks so much for having me today, Asma. I'm really excited to talk.
12: So I will say, Ruth, anecdotally, it does seem to me like we see a lot of young people focused on skincare earlier than they were perhaps in my days. Maybe that kind of interest started when you were a teenager, I will say, when I was growing up in the 90s. And so I get the sense, you know, if you walk into, say, a Sephora shop here in the United States, you'll see a lot of young girls. And why I wanted to talk to you is your reporting isn't just based on the vibes, right? I say I walk into Sephora, I notice something. You've dug into this all. And I want to know why you wanted to report this out. I'm curious why this story caught your attention.
13: It's resonated with me for a while, just because it's been such a kind of growing phenomenon over the past couple of years. And it has been that kind of sense of, is this a normal thing that we understand and can relate to as older women? Yeah. Or is this something completely different? And I think you can look at it in so many different ways and see in some respects, like you say, young kids going to Sephora and trying out makeup. But at the same time, we've got dermatologists, psychologists, even regulators across the world getting involved, trying to kind of slow down this ever-growing market of children's skincare. And the fallout that we're beginning to see, which I've detailed in my reporting, is the impact that we're seeing on children's skin for a start and their mental health. And part of that is intertwined inevitably by the fact that this trend is absolutely booming on social media. TikTok alone, 64 million hits when it comes to children and skincare.
12: 64 million?
13: Yeah.
12: Wow.
13: So it's such a huge global phenomenon. Which
12: is it a content curiosity or is it also bringing in dollars?
13: Some analysts say it's worth about $1.5 billion at the moment.
12: $1.5 billion. Okay.
13: Yeah. $1.5 billion when it incorporates children's skincare and children's cosmetics.
12: And how young are we talking about?
13: Well, type in children and skincare into any social media engine and you'll be inundated with videos of young children, some as young as 3 and 4 years old. And they're following these multi-step skincare routines. And there are even face masks for three-year-olds.
12: Huh. Who already have that baby skin, to be clear.
13: Yes.
12: I have a young child. They have that luxuriously soft skin. So that's wild.
13: Yeah. Like one of the dermatologists I spoke to said, the irony of all this is at that age, never can you have more beautiful, soft, perfect skin in the sense of you've got a really good skin barrier and it's plump and it's healthy and it's shining. I mean, what I would give for a 10-year-old skin with this face, I would give a lot.
12: So I want to ask you a lot more about the industry itself, Ruth, because I've got a lot of questions, but I know that you have also been speaking to one young girl in particular by the name of Ellie Mae.
13: Yeah.
12: Can you tell us more about her and why you decided to meet with her and to follow her story?
13: Well, I thought it was really important while reporting on this to not just kind of look at the trend, it's to really try and understand it and try to speak to children and young people who are actively involved in the trend and are enjoying it. So I got hold of Ellie Mae. I met her through TikTok and through her mum and we began chatting and she is 13 years old, but she started using and advertising skincare when she was 8 years old. And speaking to Ellie Mae, when we were chatting, just the two of us, she was a lot quieter.
14: And what do you like about doing all the skincare stuff, Ellie?
15: It's like, I don't know. It's just because I feel like everyone on social media does it. So like, it kind of like influences people to do it because it looks fun.
13: And then, but when she's on camera and she's kind of doing her videos, she is very smooth. She is charismatic.
15: Routine at the moment is I wash my face in the mornings, put a good moisturiser on, do light makeup for school, and then when I come home from school, I clean my face. Sometimes I'll use serums and blemish patches if I need to, and definitely always a lip balm.
13: She can really kind of talk about a product and how much she loves the product. She's quite funny. She says she's very much herself.
16: I've got my face roller out. And like, I'm not even joking, this face roller is one of the best face rollers ever.
13: She seems really natural.
16: I love it so much. Like, they're such a good combination. Like, they last for ages. And, like, I haven't ran out of it. And that's just me saying bye.
13: And you can tell she's genuinely enjoying being on camera. And her mum explains to me that this began in COVID as a bit of fun.
14: We were stuck indoors. And I think a lot of people were in the same sort of situation. Like, a lot of people were just doing it for fun and everyone was on TikTok back then, like even my mum doing TikTok videos. Yeah.
13: And at that point, Ellie Mae had seen some of her friends who were into skincare. And so she just started posting videos about it. And what became as a bit of fun started to grow rapidly. And they were getting contacts from other brands.
14: I just feel like we started to take it more serious when we saw that actually quite a lot of people were interested and we would start going out. Like, we would get people coming up to us and saying, oh, can we have a picture? And to us, we're just like, what? You know, like, you want a picture with us?
13: And then they started to think that actually this is actually becoming something that could turn into something quite lucrative. And she says she gets a lot out of it. She loves the amount of followers she has. She's got 330,000 followers alone on TikTok. Mm. And it's become something that's not just about Ellie Mae posting things, her mum posts things. And speaking to both of them, they explain that actually the mum says it's changed their lives.
14: I just think the life that it's given my kids, the experiences that they get, like VIP day and staying in hotels and getting VIP access to theme parks and just the experiences that we would have never, ever had before. Mm-hmm. That I just think our lives are so different now.
13: And they've gone from being able to afford a lot more than what they'd been able to. And a mum says that she's now got 6 children. And being influencers has helped make them more financially stable. So she can even have that amount of children. That's helped, she says, grow her family to a certain degree.
17: So they're making money off the content, to be clear, Ruth?
13: Yes. Yeah.
17: How much?
13: So the whole family are now influencers, and their accounts have got accounts across TikTok, Instagram, Snapchat. And across their different accounts, they're making around $70,000 a year. And some of that comes from Ellie Mae and her posting about skincare.
17: Okay. Wow.
13: Yeah. So it's a good income.
17: Ruth, you say that we are seeing an increasing trend of young girls using skincare and makeup products. And as we talked about at the outset here, in some ways, there's nothing entirely new about young girls and young women experimenting, but it sounds like the degree to which this is happening, you're saying, feels new, the sophistication of products. I want to get a sense from you of how concerned are dermatologists and experts about this goal for flawless skin?
13: Well, there is definitely growing concern among dermatologists and psychologists and even regulators. And a dermatologist and a psychologist over in Italy have coined a new term in their research called cosmeticorexia. Cosmeticorexia refers to young people from a young age having an obsession with trying to achieve this flawless skin. And that leads to an obsessive use of cosmetic products.
17: Huh.
13: What this dermatologist found when he was researching it, he interviewed 55 of his patients aged between 8 and 14 years old. And he found that there were common themes that kind of pointed towards signs of cosmeticorexia, which were using around or above 10 products a day.
17: 10 products a day?
13: Yeah.
17: Wow.
13: Having an obsession with their mobile phone to the point where it was seen as kind of phone addiction, where they were addicted to looking at social media. And crucially, they were not leaving the house, socialising, meeting even members of their family, even going to school, without having gone through their skincare routine and put on a full face of makeup.
17: Wow. That's sad a bit. You're saying they're not even meeting members of their own family. They don't feel comfortable with going out with just their natural skin.
13: Yeah. One of the psychologists said that they felt at the ages of 8 or 9 years old, a sense of shame and embarrassment. Because they would look at what they were seeing online and see this flawless skin, this Korean glass skin look, and look at themselves, feel like they didn't meet that beauty aesthetic. And then at such a young age, he said it was really worrying that these children were feeling a sense of shame for not, in his words, and how they describe themselves, for not looking beautiful enough.
17: That term, cosmetic orexia, is quite a provocative term. Is it really a diagnosis, or is it just a new label for an old problem, you know, perhaps to garner attention around the issue?
13: Yeah, that's a really good point. It is a very new term. It's just recently been coined. There's no diagnostic criteria.
17: There's no diagnostic criteria. Okay.
13: No.
17: And in addition to those 3 concerns you outlined, are the actual products causing harm at all to young people using them? I mean, a lot of these products are anti-aging products, retinol. I'm curious if, I don't know. I mean, look, if people are just putting moisturizers on their skin, a part of me wonders, like, yes, that might affect young girls' self-confidence and appearance as they go out, but is it actually harmful or not to the skin?
13: Well, a lot of these products, like you say, have got anti-aging ingredients in them, and they're called like active ingredients. That's the likes of retinol, vitamin C, niacinamide. And a lot of these products have these in, and active ingredients are basically ones that change the form of the cells in the skin. So they help with anti-aging, but they can be quite dangerous for younger skin. Dermatologists have told me that they've seen some young clients coming in with retinol burn, where they've actually burnt their skin using these products.
17: Oh, wow.
13: And some of the other ingredients in these products, sound harmless enough, and this is what dermatologists have told me, mm-hmm. like some of the botanicals, like lavender yes, oil yeah. or white mm-hmm. tea, and it sounds lovely, but what their concern is and what they're seeing is that these can cause contact allergies because they shouldn't be put on young skin that's still developing. And contact allergies are basically where you develop an allergy to a certain ingredient, which can mean long-term, you can't use that cosmetic, that product again in the future. So these creams can have long-term effects if used on young skin.
12: Ruth, I'm wondering if young children are seeing these products on the shelves and just buying them because they want to, or if skincare brands are actively marketing some of these products to young customers.
13: It's definitely a mixture of both. It's definitely young girls who are seeing products that are marketed towards the older age groups who love the sight of them, the colours on them mm. and some of the ingredients, and they're buying them and or getting their parents to buy them. But there are also brands that are targeting younger children. There's a brand that puts K-pop demon hunters all over their packaging to try and attract a certain mm-hmm. age group. And the brands that are targeting the younger children would say that we're putting safe ingredients in. We're not putting the likes of retinol and anti-aging ingredients in, and we're just trying to attract them because taking care of your skin is a good thing, and we want to see, you know, young people understand the dangers of not taking care of your skin. But mm-hmm. then there's obviously the criticism that young children are perhaps being involved in something they don't need to be involved in at such a young age.
12: Yeah, Ruth, I mean, the counter to some of the concerns here is, look, I'm in my 40s now, and I will say candidly, I wish I had realized the importance of taking care of my skin more when I was younger. There wasn't as much of a conversation, I felt, around this, hey, even when I was in my 20s. And yeah. isn't there an argument that perhaps it's a good thing to teach young people how to look after their skin from a young age?
13: Yeah, I definitely think there's a lot of people that say that's a good thing. And dermatologists say that actually young people putting SPF on their skin is a good thing.
12: I didn't wear sunscreen nearly as much as I should have. Yeah. I realise that now.
13: Oh my God, I wish I'd been putting sunscreen. I remember being quite cocky, thinking, well, I'm not getting burnt, so it's fine. Little did I know that I would have skin like this now. But I think there is definitely a growing awareness that children can look after their skin. I think there's that line between following a very basic skincare routine to maintain skin health and mm-hmm. then using 10, 15 products on a daily basis.
12: So Ruth, as we've seen this increased consumption of skincare products among young customers, are brands, skincare brands, actively sending their products to young content creators like Ellie Mae to advertise? I'm curious what the nexus is between being a young child influencer, let's say, in this market and the brands themselves. Is there a connectivity?
13: There is definitely a connection, and you do see a lot of young girls on social media saying they are brand ambassadors. But it's very different between a young girl saying they're a brand ambassador and the company using them as a brand ambassador. So the companies that I've contacted, many of them didn't get back to me, but a source closely associated with Drunk Elephant, a really well-known skincare brand,
12: mm-hmm. yeah,
13: they said that they are not a youth-focused brand and they don't target under 18s and they don't use brand ambassadors. I don't want to go as far as say that brands, from what I can categorically say, are sending their products to young people. But young people are definitely using them and describing themselves as brand ambassadors.
12: You mentioned a moment ago this term cosmetorexia. Is that a term that is being taken seriously in the industry? Are there any calls to look into this further, any calls for regulation?
13: I think when you say the term cosmetorexia, I think that term in itself is something relatively new, but there is concern within the industry about the amount of young children who are becoming involved and using these multi-step skincare routines, and that regulators are getting involved.
18: New questions this morning about the use of makeup and skincare products by preteens and the marketing of those products to children online.
13: In Italy, for example, the Italian Advertising Authority has recently launched an investigation into LVMH, which is the company that owns both Sephora and Benefit, investigating whether LVMH has been targeting children under the age of 10 and using them as micro-influencers online.
19: The investigation reflects concerns growing across Europe.
20: Among the alleged practices, companies using young influencers to promote their products.
18: These regulators claiming these practices are linked to the broader issue of cosmetic orexia.
13: And that investigation is ongoing. I contacted LVMH, who said they're cooperating with the Italian authorities, and they maintain that they do not specifically target young people and they only work with influencers over the age of 18. And also in Connecticut, the Attorney General there has been basically investigating and raising awareness and raising his concerns for a good couple of years about Sephora and the attraction that it's got with young children.
21: Attorney General William Tong accused the company of marketing adult anti-aging products to kids.
13: He's reached an agreement with Sephora, and Sephora has said that they're adopting new safeguards regarding the marketing of the anti-aging products specifically at kids. And they are now requiring all employees who assist consumers in their shops to be educated and trained on what products are safer. Young children under 13 in particular. And they're also saying that they will start to put on their website which products are suitable for those children under 13.
12: So it seems like there is some momentum globally to regulate or to at least address the issue of younger children using some of these skincare products. And it seems like they are trying to possibly hold businesses accountable for what children are buying and using.
13: Mm-hmm.
12: And I imagine, Ruth, there are going to be people listening to our conversation wondering, well, isn't some of this about parental responsibility? I mean, here in the United States, to my knowledge, we don't penalize companies that sell junk food, even though obesity is a huge problem in the United States, for example. Mm. But it sounds like a lot of the effort around regulation has been targeted towards businesses. And I'm curious if you've heard any pushback about that, because there are many things that children may buy and use, at least here in the United States, where we don't necessarily go after the company.
13: Yes, so some skincare brands a couple of years ago were a lot more active in this market when it comes to children and skincare, and were putting on their websites about the kind of products that were more suitable for a children's skincare regime. But you're still talking a multi-step, expensive skincare regime. Mm-hmm. But there was a lot of widespread criticism. So some of those companies have stepped back a bit and said, we're not focusing our products on young people, and we're very much more an adult, older skincare range. Mm-hmm. But in some respects, the horse has bolted. These products are out there. Children are using them. They are seeing these brightly coloured packages. They want them. And you're seeing that very much on social media, that whether brands like it or not, young children are getting hold of these products and their parents are helping them. And they're using them and saying how good these things are.
12: I can't help but acknowledge that women's bodies have always been big business. You know, you can go back to the 90s. There was an obsession around being as thin as possible. Fast forward to the 2000s, you know, we saw a lot of focus on having big lips, tiny waist. Now the focus may be on being young forever, but it's always been a money-making business. Is the difference now that young girls are being monetized? I mean, it strikes me that Ellie Mae has taken on a role as a moneymaker, and this is not just in regards to the companies, his products, right, that she may be using, but it's she's making money for her family, you say, and she's only 13.
13: Yeah, I think that is definitely one of the differences. And I think one of those, what it comes down to in some respects, is that the platform is there to make money from. Uh-huh. So the likes of Ellie Mae and other influencers have got something there in their bedrooms that they can easily post on and post on social media, and money can be made from it. And it's not seen as like kind of child labor to a certain degree by the families who are doing this, because it's something that Ellie Mae does as a hobby. Her mum is really proud of Ellie Mae, and she says that she's watched her daughter's confidence grow and grow.
22: Have you had criticism from other people about kind of having your, you know, your children on socials and that kind of thing, doing skincare?
14: Yeah, 100%.
13: And she says she's been criticised in the past for her daughter unboxing various creams that have got retinol in, but she is very adamant that her daughter doesn't use them.
14: And people are seeing you doing unboxing and they're seeing all these like skincare and these products. I think they just think that's all for Ellie, and it's not the case. It's we're just showing what skincare we've got.
13: Her mum, Sophie, says that she monitors the skincare that she uses, that they don't use any harsh products like retinol on her daughter's skin. And they also monitor her social media accounts. They make sure that what she's putting out there is kind of age appropriate.
14: There has been comments about having the kids on social media and is it worth it and do I see the dangers? But we have our own things in place. So like schools, they would never have their school logos on show or just like little things in place.
13: And she says that it's really, really helped their family. She's an influencer herself. She involves the whole family in posts.
14: You know, when you, like sometimes I sit and think, am I doing the right thing? And but then there's just so much around it that I think it will always be, is it the right thing? Is it not? You know?
13: So it's seen as something that's a hobby, but also something that makes money.
14: I think if you're being safe with it and you have them things in place, then I think it's okay. But I do think if you're doing social media and you do have children, there's a lot to think about.
13: From a society perspective, it feels that we're entering new territory in the sense that we now live in the digital world or alongside the digital world. And you could say that young girls, children, teenagers, adults who make money on these digital platforms are not just surviving online, they're thriving online. But then there are huge questions that are coming

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3: Here is the market report for the market day held Thursday the 18th of June at the Kempsey Regional Sale Yards. There were 16 unweighed cattle presented. They averaged $142.50 a head, the best making $250. There was two unweighed cow and calves presented, averaging $2,010, with the best making $2,180. There were four unweighed heifers penned, averaging $98.75, the best heifer fetching $135. There was five unweighed steers also penned, averaging $33, the best making $65. There was 17 bulls presented from the 280 to 600 plus kilogram weight range. They averaged 328.4 cents a kilo. The best bull realized $2,458.35. 81 cows were penned from the 330 to 600 plus kilogram weight ranges. They averaged 320.8 cents a kilo. The best cow reached $2,795.01. 303 heifers were presented across all weight ranges, averaging 432.2 cents a kilo. The best heifer reached $2,571.66. 270 steers were also penned across all weight ranges, averaging 484.5 cents a kilo. The best steer fetched $3,067.46. This has been the market report for the market day held Thursday the 18th of June.
4: 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There's more classics on the way in just a moment.
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3: Good morning, I'm David Cameron. The executive chairman of Australian mining giant Fortescue, Andrew Twiggy Forrest, says revelations of widespread sexual harassment at the company's remote mining camps should result in criminal prosecutions where applicable. The company has been hit with a class action lawsuit alleging decades of widespread sexual harassment across its remote work sites and accommodation village. In a statement to staff, Mr. Forrest says the allegations are serious and disturbing, and such behaviour won't be tolerated. Thousands of people have spent another night outdoors in Venezuela as rescuers race against time to reach survivors under rubble after Wednesday's twin earthquakes. Officials now say at least 900 people have died. Leopoldo Lopez is an opposition leader living in exile. He says the state response isn't good enough.
4: What people are seeing is the absence of the firefighters, the absence of civil protection, the absence of timely rescue missions. Fortunately, there is an opening to international support. Mexico has sent a quite large mission of support, El Salvador, and the United States as well.
3: A small plane has reportedly crashed into Beijing's tallest building. Roads around the 108-storey CITIC Tower have been cordoned off. Social media posts showing damage and debris have been removed, but Reuters reports a heavy police presence. Australia's world-first social media ban for young people has sparked warnings it was never strict enough. The federal government barred children younger than 16 from some apps almost 8 months ago. Public health researcher Samuel Cornell says the laws always needed to be adapted to apply more pressure to tech companies. A court in Germany has sentenced a man to life in prison for the deadly attack on a Christmas market in the eastern city of Magdeburg in 2024. He was found guilty of murdering a 9-year-old boy and 5 women. More details from the BBC's Bethany Bell.
5: The court imposed the maximum sentence on Taleb al-Abdul Mohsen. Prosecutors say he drove through the crowded Christmas market at speed when it was packed with revelers. Prosecutors said Taleb al-Abdul Mohsen, a refugee, planned the attack well in advance and had acted alone. They said his motives were primarily personal. A psychiatric expert said he had a narcissistic personality disorder and an overwhelming need for attention.
3: The Australian Regenerative Medicine Institute has released a detailed atlas of how ageing alters the human body at the molecular level. Scarlett Coppola has more.
6: The research identified a gene family that may drive decline across multiple organs and a metabolic pathway that could be a target for future therapies. It analysed more than 15,000 tissue samples spanning 17 human organs. The study also examined DNA methylation. Postdoctoral researcher Dr. Maxu Jacques, who led the study, says this atlas lets researchers see tissue by tissue where ageing leaves its mark and where it doesn't.
3: Sport and Brisbane's NRL title defence is slipping away after a 7th straight loss. In wet conditions at Lang Park, the Broncos were downed 24-18 by the Sydney Roosters. In the other match, the Bulldogs beat the Titans 30-12. In the AFL's Friday game, Hawthorn defeated the GWS Giants 96-82 at the MCG.
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9: This is where we live. Stay there. The latest weather is next.
10: Yes, and a very good morning. And the forecast being for Saturday, the 27th of June, cloudy, chance of morning fog about the higher grounds. There's a high chance of showers, most likely in the late morning as well as the afternoon. Light winds and the daytime temperatures are expected to reach between 13 to 19. Well, we have Foster, Taree, Port Macquarie and Coffs Harbour all expecting 18, but Kempsey, 19. And the sun is due to rise at 6:47 a.m. and it's due to set at 4:55 p.m. this evening. Also taking a look here at our fire danger. No ratings for the North Coast, but for the Greater Hunter, the New England and the Northern Slopes, well, they're all going to be moderate. And we'll go and see what our temperature here in Kempsey is at the moment. Yeah, at the moment we're sitting on 11.2, feels like 10.0. Our humidity's at 97%. The wind is west-southwest at 7 kilometres. The wind gust is at 11 kilometres. And the rain we received since 9 a.m. yesterday morning, 0.2 millimetres. And our pressure at the present moment is sitting on 1,028.4 hectopascals. So that's a little bit of our forecast that's going to be happening for today. But anyway, let's go and see what our coastal waters is all about. And this is for our Coast Coast. And this is up until midnight tonight. And the winds are going to be south to south. Yes, south to southeasterly around 10 to 15 knots. Sea's going below 1 metre. The swell is a southeasterly around 2 metres. Weather, partly cloudy, 90% chance of a shower. So that's a little bit to do with our Coffs Coast. But anyway, let's go and see what the Macquarie Coast has out for us. And their weather situation is going to be, there is a high-pressure system near the Tasman is gradually drifting eastward while a weak coastal trough lingers off the New South Wales coast, maintaining south to southeasterly winds over the coastal waters for much of the period. Now, the winds will tend north to northeasterly by early next week as a high enters the Tasman Sea and moves further to the east. Now, the forecast is up until midnight, and this is from Smoky Cape all the way down to Seals Rock. Winds are going to be south to southeasterly, about 10 knots, increasing up to 10 to 15 knots in the morning. Sea is going below 1 metre. Now the swell is a southeasterly, around 1.5 metres inshore, then increasing up to 1.5 to 2 metres offshore, north of Port Macquarie. Weather, partly cloudy, 80% chance of a shower. So that's a little bit of our forecast that's happening for today. And it is now 7 minutes past the hour of 6 o'clock.
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12: Maranga. Dunggutti kutum bari ditu. Ninambu bitta, ninambu wara, wa buku. Bandunakai, mungamungu. Dangati kutum bari ditin. Dangu bari ditin. And danang naranga baria ditinja.
11: We furthermore acknowledge the stories, traditions, and living cultures of Aboriginal and Torres Strait Islander peoples on this land and commit to building a brighter future together.
10: Yes, and a very good morning, and I hope everybody is doing fine. I hope you're enjoying this little bit of rain we've got. Yes, looks like we had a good downpour early hours this morning. Yes, I heard it, and that, so yeah, but everything was a bit drenched when I got up this morning, but anyway, it's all good. Okay, let's go and see what I have coming your way, and, oh, opening.

Yeah, that was the late Keith Jemison. And yes, doing the opening for our country music morning. Yes, and I'm with you now for right up until 10 o'clock and you're about to listen to our generations of country music. And I got a new CD, of course, thanks to Roz. She got it for me. Yes, I asked her about it. Yeah, Dolly Parton, because Simon was talking to me about it and he said it's a beautiful song and it's called The Grass is Blue. Yes, and I had a Googled it and I had a listen, but yeah, and I quite liked it. And it's got quite a few good songs on it. But I'm going to get her to do a travel and prayer.

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4: And a big thank you to all our sponsors as well. It is 18 after the hour of 6 o'clock and I've got lined up here now track 6. I think it is. Yeah. No, track 9. They're going to be doing Silver Wings.

Yeah, that was Pete Smith, and he was doing beautiful in Queensland. And then before that, we were listening to Silver Wings, and that was done by the Suburban Country. And now I've got a song going specially out to Shirley, Conway Tweedy, and he's about to do 15 years ago.

0: Yes, and taking a look here on our roads at Mount Seaview on the Oxley Highway. Now, this is between Ford River Road and Fenwick Road, and it's 18 kilometres east of Yarrowit, and there's been a change in the traffic conditions. Now, they say this is going to be a little advice they have here is to advise plan your journey. Reduce your speed to 60 kilometres. Advice is, as well, we have four sections of single lane traffic conditions will be in place and motorists are advised to allow extra time travel. So that's all happening there at Mount Seaview, and they're hoping to have this completed by the 31st of December.
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0: Yes, and we're going to take a look and see what our weather, in case you missed the 6 o'clock one. Well, the weatherman's saying it's going to be cloudy. There's a chance of morning fog about the higher grounds. There's also a chance of, where did we go? We lost it. And that, yeah, they were saying there is a high chance of a shower, most likely in the late morning and afternoon. Also, there will be light winds and the daytime temperatures are expected to reach between 13 to 19. Well, taking a look here, and we've got Kempsey's expecting 19, but Coffs Harbour, Port Macquarie, Taree and Foster all expecting 18. And the sun is due to rise at 6:47 a.m. and it's due to set at 4:55 p.m. this evening. And don't forget our fire danger for the North Coast is no rating, which is good. But for our Greater Hunter, the New England and the Northern Slopes, well, they're all going to be moderate. And at the present moment here in Kempsey, yes, we are sitting on 11.2. Feels like, oh, sure, no, 11.1. It feels like 11.3, so it must be warming up outside. It was freezing this morning. Our humidity is at 96%. The wind is now zero. The wind gust is zero. The rain we received since 9 a.m. yesterday morning was 0.2 millimetres. And our pressure at the present moment is sitting at 1,028.7 hectopascals. So that's a little bit of our forecast that's going to be happening for today. And it is now 6:33 at the Tank. And if you've tuned in, well, you're listening to our generations of country music, all country music, right up until 10 o'clock. And who have I got? We were listening to Conway Tweedy, but we're about to listen to Steve Mills.

The Bellbrook Hotel, bringing you this session of Tank FM's streaming service, the historic country pub on Main Street, Bellbrook, overlooking the beautiful McClay River. 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

As I said, that was Steve Mills and Gordon Parsons composition. That's the kind of life I live. And we've got a little bit of Slim Dusty coming your way. He's going to be doing the Indian Pacific. Have you been on the Indian Pacific? Yep, I did. All the way from Adelaide into Sydney. Boy, was she long. Yes, we're going around the bend in the track and you look back and you can see we're going around and the tail is still coming around the bend. Yep. And right at the end was cars. They had cars. People put their cars on, on the back of it. Yeah, when I come into Central, they had to break it into three sections because couldn't park it in Central. So they had to stop, break it here, drop it off there, drop a bit here. And that, but yeah, but the, yeah, I did. I travelled on. It was really lovely to be on it. I didn't sleep in their cabins. I sat up. It was good. Anyway, we're going to have a listen.

Yeah, that was the late Slim Dusty and the Indian Pacific. Okay, we've got a little bit of Lee Kooning, and he's going to be doing the Outback Club. Ready? It's not going to play.

0: As I said, that was Lee Kernaghan and the Outback Club.
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0: Yes, and a big thank you to all our sponsors as well. Okay, coming your way now, Terry Gordon. Yeah, what's he going to do? Well, I've got lined up. I think it's track 8. Yeah, don't the girls all look prettier at closing time? Yep. And then we've got a bit of Graham Connors. He's going to be doing The Simple Truth. But first of all...

Yeah, that was Graham Connors. And yes, as I said, when I read that one out, yeah, it was track five, yeah, and The Simple Truth. Time here at the tank is now 6:54. A bit of Daniel O'Donnell. He's going to be doing What Happened to Old Fashioned Love.

As I said, that was Daniel O'Donnell and Old Fashioned Love. Okay, we got lined up here coming your way. And what have I got? Track 9. Yeah, Jim Rees, I'd Like to Be.

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3: Good morning, I'm David Cameron. Venezuelan authorities say more than 900 people are now known to have died in Wednesday's two huge earthquakes, as the United Nations says more than 50,000 remain unaccounted for. The head of Venezuela's National Assembly, Jorge Rodriguez, says hundreds of international rescue workers have already arrived in the country to help with relief work, with more to come. Ana Rosas has been trying to get supplies to the worst hit areas.
4: I am trying to get medical supplies and food to get through to La Guaira. I've been receiving donations and going around the city. Yesterday, we were also buying food to make arepas for rescuers. We're trying to give them also water, stuff like that. And today, we're trying to get things through to La Guaira.
3: The authorities installed by Russia in Crimea have declared a state of emergency as Ukraine intensifies its attacks on the annexed peninsula. People there are facing fuel rationing and increased power blackouts. The BBC's Sarah Rainsford reports.
5: Ukraine is focusing its military strikes on and around Crimea like never before. Moscow's illegal annexation of Crimea in 2014 was hugely popular in Russia and a big ratings boost for Vladimir Putin. But for Ukraine, it was the first act of aggression in what later became an all-out invasion. So this intensified military campaign against the stolen jewel in President Putin's crown is highly symbolic in itself. But it is also part of a wider push to increase pressure on the Kremlin and to force Vladimir Putin into peace talks before Russia gets better at intercepting the drones.
3: Drug, drink and dangerous drivers face harsher penalties in Queensland as state lawmakers take aim at New South Wales for relaxing its road rules. The LNP government will double the penalty for drug driving, including for medical cannabis users, under two sets of new laws to be introduced to Parliament. The legislation includes increasing the maximum penalties for motor vehicle offences where death or grievous bodily harm occurs from 16 to 25 years in prison. Minimum license disqualification periods will also be increased, and mandatory imprisonment for serious and repeat dangerous driving offenders will be expanded to ensure more are sent to jail. Tasmanian artists are performing today to bring attention to the threat posed by a wind farm in the state's northwest. The 900 megawatt renewable energy project on the privately owned Robbins Island has received federal approval. That's despite concerns from the Aboriginal Land Council of Tasmania and fears over the impact on critically endangered bird species. Local state MP Craig Garland says the one-day music festival in Wynyard demonstrates why Robbins Island needs to be protected.
6: It's an attack on us and our culture, what they're proposing for that area there. We don't need it. We don't have to have a wind farm there. We can put these wind farms in the most suitable place and minimise the impacts and the costs to the community, but they're not doing that.
3: Sport and Hawthorn have jumped to third on the AFL ladder, defeating GWS by 14 points at the MCG. Carlton host West Coast at Docklands in the first of today's games. In the NRL, the Broncos slumped to a seventh straight loss, downed 24-18 by the Sydney Roosters. In the other match, the Bulldogs beat the Titans 30 points to 12.
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0: 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That's Leone on 0411 351 699, or President Robin on 0427 669 484. That's Robin on 0427 669 484, or for Windstars and Youth Choir, call Courtney on 0457 170 684. That's Courtney on 0457 170 684.
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9: Stay there. 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
10: Yes, and take a look at the forecast. Still going to be cloudy. High chance of morning fog about the higher ground. There's a high chance of a shower, most likely in the late morning as well as the afternoon. Light winds and the daytime temperatures are expected to reach between 13 to 19. Well, we've got Kempsey expecting 19, but Coffs Harbour, Port Macquarie, Taree and Foster all expecting 18. Now, the sun was due to rise at 6:47 a.m. and is due to set at 4:55 p.m. this evening. Our fire danger for the Greater Hunter, the New England and the Northern Slopes, well, they're all going to be moderate. At the present moment here in Kempsey, we are still sitting on 11.0, feels like 11.2. Our humidity is at 96%. The wind is still zero. The wind gust is also zero. And our pressure now is sitting at 1,028.9 hectopascals. So that's a little bit of our forecast that's happening for Saturday.
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10: Tank FM. I thought she talks through her nose. Yeah, sounds like she talks through her nose. Tank FM. Okay, let me see. 6 after the hour of 7 o'clock. And little bit of Red Savine. He's going to be doing, yes, The Woman Behind the Man Behind the Wheel. Yep. And then we're going to, oops, nearly dropped it. And then we're going to have a listen to Anne Murray. She's going to be doing All the Time.

Yeah, as I said, that was Anne Marie and All the Time. 11 after the hour is 7 o'clock, and I'm going to play this off this new CD with Dolly Parton. The reason why I bought it was The Grass Blue, and that, and it is a beautiful song. That Simon, when he rang me to let me know, have I heard of it? And I said, no, I haven't. But then again, you wouldn't know what's on my CDs at home with a lot of hers I've got. But anyway, we're going to have a listen to it.

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2: Yes, and a big thank you to all our sponsors as well. Okay, coming your way, a little bit of Johnny Cash, and he's going to be doing I Still Miss Someone. I Still Miss Somebody. I read that wrong. And then we're going to have a listen to a little bit of Vanessa, and also Glenn. They're going to be doing, what's a little song called? A Place to Fall Apart, first of all. Bit of Johnny Cash.

0: Yeah, there was Hank Williams, or I should say the late Hank Williams, doing Wedding Bells. Mm-hmm. Yes, let me see. Track 13. Yep. Okay, let's go and see. Oh, I know what I got. I got the Rhodes. 103.1 FM. Yes, and taking a look, and this is all up around near Nambucca Heads, and it's at Ginaway Way between Fox Road and the Old Coast Road. Now, what they're saying is road work, and they're hoping to have it completed by the 31st of July. Now, the impact is every day, so every day must be 7 days a week, and that is going to be from 7 a.m. right through to 5 p.m. The traffic is affected in both directions. Advice is check your signage, exercise with caution, and reduce your speed limit down to 40 k's. Also, they have a other advice is they have an alternative. Stop and slow traffic conditions will be in place to allow motorists pass at one time at a direction. And the traffic controller will be on site to direct motorists as well. And the motorist advice is to allow approximately around about 5 minutes of your additional travel time. So that, as I said, is all happening up there at Nambucca Heads near Ginaway and between Fox Road and the Old Coast Road.
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3: 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The latest weather is next.
0: Yes, and we're going to take a look at our forecast. Well, not too much has changed. It's still going to be cloudy. There's a chance of morning fog about the higher grounds, but there's a high chance of showers, most likely in the late morning and afternoon. Light winds and our daytime temperatures are expected to reach between 13 and 19. Well, as I've been reading out here off my little bit of paper, I have Kempsey's expecting 19, but Coffs Harbour, Port Macquarie, Tauri and Foster, 18. And don't forget, the sun is due to set at 4:55 p.m. this evening. Our fire danger for the Greater Hunter, the New England and the Northern Slopes, well, they're all moderate. And at the present moment here in Kempsey, we're now sitting on 11.1. It's dropped really back down. Feels like 9.1. Our humidity is at 96%. The wind is now west at 11 kilometres. The wind gust is up to 14 kilometres. And the rain we've received, well, that's still sitting at 0.2 millimetres since 9 a.m. yesterday morning. And also our pressure at the present moment is now sitting at 1,028.8 hectopascals. So that's a little bit of our forecast that's happening for today. Now I've got these special little ones I've got to play. Good morning, Ron. Yes, we couldn't win. Last night we all went to the raffles, couldn't win an argument. Okay, here we go, Yvonne. This is especially for you and your ute. Simply called She's My Ute.

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Phone 6567-2071.

Yeah, that was Lee Kernaghan, and She's My Ute. That was especially going out to Ron. Okay, I've got a couple of ones going out to Woody, and then I've got Daniel O'Donnell going out to Heather. So here you go, Woody, the girlfriend song.

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I don't know what she had for lunch that day, but oh my, she was humming.

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0: Margaret, I know it's you, Margaret. Are you naked?

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1: 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I know it's you, Margaret.
0: I bet you can't guess what I'm doing.

0: 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I know that. But I miss you.
1: And when I get out, Margaret, I'm gonna come over with a wheat beater and a live chicken and some beets preserves. We'll have a big old time, Margaret.
2: Yeah, that was Margaret. And they were especially going out to Woody. He liked that and the girlfriend song. Yeah. He probably got the girlfriend on the phone to listen to it as well. That wouldn't surprise me. Anyway, a good big morning to Heather, and we have

0: Yes, and that was Dark Moon. That one was specially going out to Heather. I got one more after our sponsors.
1: What's on at Kempsonshire Libraries? 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
0: Yes, and a big thank you to all our sponsors. And it is now 7:46 here at the tank. And Daniel O'Donnell, Beyond the Sunset.

to walk the road alone. I live in memory's garden, dear, with happy days we've known. In spring I'll watch for roses red and shades of lilac blue. In early fall, with the brown leaves fall, then I'll catch a glimpse of you. Should you go first and I remain to finish with the scroll, no lengthening shadows shall creep in to make this life seem droll. We've known so much of happiness, yes, we've had our cup of joy, and memory is one gift of God that death cannot destroy. Should you go first and I remain, there's one thing I'd have you do. Walk slowly down that long road, for soon I'll follow you.

Yeah, Daniel O'Donnell. It is now 7:49 here at the tank, and I've got lined up here is Gravel Road, and they're going to be doing I Wash My Hands in Muddy Water.

Yeah, that was Gravel Road, Wash My Hands in Muddy Water. Tanya Leigh Johnson. Yep, I know Ted Lee Walmsley likes this one as much as I do. And she's about to sing Murray River Blues.

0: The Kookaburra Day Club meets Fridays from 9:30 a.m. to 1 p.m. at the Memorial Hall, 1 York Lane, Kempsey. You're invited to come along and enjoy a great morning out with the club, with fun being the main aim of the game. Activities include cards, trivia, bingo, with guest speakers that you may be interested in. Morning tea is $10, bingo $5, and there's $1 and $2 weekly fruit and special raffles throughout the year. For more information, contact Lynn Carer on 0418 276043. That's Lynn on 0418 276043, or Neil Elphick on 0427 257 274. 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
2: 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The latest weather is next.
3: Yes, and the weatherman said, well, it's still going to be cloudy. There's a chance, there's a high chance of a shower, most likely in the late morning as well as the afternoon. Then we've got a little bit of light wind, and the daytime temperatures are expected to reach between 13 to 19. Foster, Taree, Port Macquarie and Coffs Harbour, 18. Kempsey, 19. And the sun was due to rise at 6:47 a.m. and is due to set at 4:55 p.m. this evening. Now, the fire danger for the Greater Hunter, the New England and the Northern Slopes, well, they're all going to be moderate. And we'll take a look and see what's happening with our weather here in Kempsey. At the moment, they are saying we are sitting on, it says 12.8. Wow. And it says, but it feels like 11.0. Our humidity is now at 89%. The wind is west at 11 kilometres. The wind gust is at 14 kilometres. 0.2 millimetres of rain we received since 9 a.m. yesterday morning. And our pressure at the present moment is sitting at 1,028.9. So that's a little bit of our forecast that's going to be happening for today.
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3: That's right, Tank FM. And I got lined up here a little bit of Judy Stevens going out to Loma, but she's the girl from Willow Warren. And back in the day, she was Judy Hawes. And she's going to be doing I'm So Lonesome I Could Cry. And a big good morning to Maureen. And that I've got to say good morning to my listeners as well. And I've got a little bit of Willie coming your way, Darkness on the Face of the Earth. He's going, I haven't heard that song. Well, that's why I was curious to have a listen to it. Anyway, let's go with Judy.

0: won't you please? It's a lonely song about a lonely man like me.
1: Yeah, that was Willie Nelson, and it was just simply called Darkness on the Face of the Earth. And I do apologise because I had someone knocking at the door. Yeah, it was Simon. Yes, because yes, he came to pick up a CD off me. Yes, he wanted to have a listen to it as well. That's the one I played of Dolly Parton, so he wants to have a listen through it. And that's, but I said, I said, it's mine. He said, I own it. We set away for it. Actually, Rosalind did for me, and I was really happy for it. Anyway, let me go and see what I've got coming your way. So that's why I apologise, because Judy Stephen had finished before I got back down. She was really, really quick and that on the ball. But anyway, we've got a little bit of Hank Copland, and Donna Marie is going to be coming to a little one simply called The Old Spinning Wheel.

0: Yeah, the whole spinning wheel. Oh, my mum used to sing that when she first heard it. Yeah, she said, I used to sing that many, many years ago and hum it away. Okay, we got some sponsors coming your way right now.
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0: And a big thank you to all our sponsors. And I want to say a big morning to Ron and Mick and Tanya and Steve all the way down there in Newcastle. Also a big morning to Loma and Rita and Jim and Cole and Debbie and Wayne and Ted and Lynn all the way down there in Sydney. Kevin, yeah, a big good morning to you and Bill all the way out at Clybucker. Michael and Andrew, don't forget Michael will be on this afternoon from 1 to 4 with Saturday with Mike, and also with I want to say good morning to Nancy and Rex, also to Ray and Jeannie Farrell. Good morning to you and Audrey, and also to Gary and Kath all the way over there at South Kempsey, and also a big good morning to George out at Daughter Villa, and a big good morning to Woody and Ron, yeah, and also to Mari and Dave and Ross and Millie and Angie, a big good morning to you, girl. Barry and Sandy, yeah, big morning to you guys. Daff and Pilly, yes, good morning to you, and Shirley and Maureen, John and Lorraine, Cheeky Ian, Lorraine and Derek, Heather, also to Margaret, Cliffy Hudson, and our beautiful, yep, our beautiful lady out of Crescent Head, good morning to you. Also to Jan and Hubby, and also to Richard and our Kookaburra lady, and one of the Mucky Boys, Judy and Pat, all the way out of Belpapini, and Bruce Fifth. Good morning to Simon. Simon's one that just left. And good morning to Tree, Simon's wife. Also to Gary all the way over in Adelaide, Margaret over at West, Emma all the way out of Crescent Head. Also to Terry and Loretta down at Cundabung, Ben, Ricky, Chris, Bruce, good morning to you as well. And also I have Beverly, our visitors, good morning to you guys and that, and welcome. And also to Robert, our butcher, and his little elves, James and Jackie all the way over in Canada. He said, yeah, did say what they, when they're listening. I forget what he said when they said they're having morning tea or lunch. Anyway, to Rodney all the way down at Mittagong, Barry up here at the Heights, Debbie and Terry out at Southwest Rocks. Big good morning to Pauline along with Jill and Bill. Yes, the Tommy Termite, and also to Rosie over in the Philippine, and Joycey over at West, Anne all the way out of Green Hill, Kevin all the way down in Victoria, and also Maggie in Victoria, Chris and Jim, yeah, sure. Belmore River, Ronnie and Ruth, good morning to you. And Jim and Kay out of Kinchula Village, big good morning to you, along with Lily and Rob. And a big good morning to everybody, our silent listeners and also our internet listeners as well. And I've got to play this one. I've got two songs lined up, Foster and Allen going out to our beautiful lady, and this one is going out to Cole. This is his favourite, On the Other Hand.

Yeah, there was Foster and Allen. And yes, that was my tractual part of me. Will always be in love with you. Okay, we got a little bit of Brian K. Kelly coming your way.

0: Okay, let's go and have a look and see what I've got up lined up here. And yeah, there's a bit of work happening up around near Maxwell. Yep, and they're hoping to have this completed as well. And yes, there was a couple of places they had lined up there, Maxwell. Yeah, but anyway, it's an everyday 7 a.m. to 4 p.m. Bridge affects both directions. And the advice is check your signage, exercise with caution, and reduce your speed to 40. Their work hours on the bridge and also reduce speed. So, yeah, but anyway, during work hours, alternative stop and slow traffic conditions will be in place to allow motorists to pass in one direction at a time. Motorists are allowed to approximately about 10 minutes, you know, of your additional travel time. So that's a little bit that's happening up at Maxwell, Ladgina Way and Ferry Street. So be aware of that. And as I said, they're hoping to have, they're hoping to have this completed very soon anyway. Okay, let's go and see what... Oh, I've got sponsors.
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5: Stay there. The latest weather is next.
0: Okay, well, I was going to say we take our last look at my thing, but no, I don't finish till 10 o'clock. Yeah, but anyway, weatherman said it's going to be cloudy. Also a high chance of showers, most likely in the late morning as well as the afternoon. Light winds and the daytime maximum temperatures are expected to be reaching between 13 and 19. So we'll take a look and see what they're saying here. Is Foster, Taree, Port Macquarie and Coffs Harbour expecting 18. But Kempsey, well, they're expecting 19. And also the sun is due to set at 4:55 p.m. this evening. Fire danger for the Greater Hunter, the New England and the Northern Slopes, well, they're all moderate. At the present moment here in Kempsey, yes, we are sitting on 13.6, feels like 12.2. Humidity is at 86%. The wind is west at 9 kilometres. The wind gust is at 11 kilometres. And the rain we received since 9 a.m. yesterday morning, well, we're still sitting on 0.2 millimetres. And our pressure is now up to 1,029.1 hectopascals. So that's a little bit of our forecast that's happening for Saturday. But don't forget, Michael will be in after the 1 o'clock news to bring you his program, Saturday with Mike. And then straight after Michael, he goes from 1 to 4. Yes, we have young Matt. He'll be taking over and doing his program. But anyway, let's go and see. We're listening to Bronco Cat. Oh, I got Tommy the Termite going out to the two bills.

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Yeah, that was Col Hardy and Tommy the Termite. Don't forget, Col's going to be here in September for Father's Day. Yes, and looking forward to that as well. Okay, it is now 8:36 here at the Tank. We've got a bit of Roger Knox, and he's going to be doing A Fear of Pearl.

Yeah, that was Roger Knox. That's off his CD, simply called Strangers in My Land. And the time you're at the tank is now 8:40. Wow, the time is really, really going, isn't it? Okay, what have I got lined up here? Oh, the late Shorty Ranger is going to be doing the Paperboy.

Yeah, that was the late Shorty Ranger. It looks like him and Ivy Waters wrote that song together because it's got Ranger and Waters. Someone told me that was based on a true story. I'm sure someone said that to me. I have to check that out. Okay, now about a little bit more Pete. He's going to be doing Tall Dark Man in the Saddle.

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2: And a big thank you to all our sponsors as well. Okay, let's go on to... Oh, we've got a little bit of coming your way is the late Slim Newton, and he's going to be doing Wake Me Over Canberra.

Yeah, that was Slim Newton and Wake Me Over Canberra. Yeah, let me give me a call. Yes, I said about that little paper boy. Yes, it is based on a true story. Yeah, because she said it was Ivy Waters' grandson. Yep, and that man that did buy that paper was his dad. Yeah, because I knew someone had told me, but her mind, she did come in mind of it. I can do that. Anyway, we're going to have a listen now to Dale Duncan. He's going to be doing Rusty Goodbye.

Yeah, that was Owen Blundell, and yeah, that was Rockin' Over, yeah, River. Anyway, I'm going to, yes, the time here at the tank is now 8:57, so I've got to slip a little instrumental on, a bit of Barry Thornton, yep, and he's going to be doing a little bit here.

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3: Good morning, I'm David Cameron. The United States says its forces have struck targets near the Strait of Hormuz in response to Iran's attack on a commercial ship as it passed through the waterway between Iran and Oman. A statement on social media said US military aircraft attacked Iranian missile and drone storage locations and coastal radar sites. Iran's Revolutionary Guards have said their response will be swift and decisive. The BBC's Sebastian Usher has more.
4: I think both sides are making very clear where they stand. Iran, again, essentially saying, and by its actions, trying to enforce a level of control that the US, Oman, Gulf countries, the rest of the world doesn't actually want it to have. So we'll see how this plays out in the next few hours. I wouldn't have thought it would lead to a major escalation, but it shows just how difficult getting a deal like this to stay in place is.
3: The Venezuelan authorities say more than 900 people are now known to have died in two huge earthquakes. As the United Nations says more than 50,000 remain unaccounted for, the head of Venezuela's National Assembly, Jorge Rodriguez, says hundreds of international rescue workers have already arrived in the country to help with relief work, with more to come. Ana Rosas has been trying to get supplies to the worst hit areas.
5: I am trying to get medical supplies and food to get through to La Guaira. I've been receiving donations and going around the city. Yesterday, we were also buying food to make arepas for rescuers. We're trying to give them also water, stuff like that. And today, we're trying to get things through to La Guaira.
3: The South Australian government says it's collaborating with people who have lived experience to shape its mental health assessment units. Almost $30 million has been allocated from the budget to fund three facilities. The government says diverting mental health patients from emergency departments will reduce ramping and give people access to care in the right environment. A new report shows young people's family aspirations are closely linked with how confident they are about the future. The Australian Institute of Family Studies found 71% of young adults surveyed between the ages of 19 and 24 still hope to one day start their own family. However, it also found 17% do not want to have children and 13% are undecided. Head of the study, Kirsten Campbell, says a lack of trust in public institutions and concerns about the economy and the environment are shaping young Australians' plans to have children.
6: These findings really point to the need to build both capability and confidence by making everyday systems like childcare, healthcare and education more accessible and reliable. Strengthening trust also means showing that institutions can adapt. Together, this helps create a clearer, more manageable path for young people who are considering having children.
3: Sport and Hawthorn have jumped to third on the AFL ladder, defeating GWS by 14 points at the MCG. Carlton host West Coast at Docklands in the first of today's games. In the NRL, the Broncos slumped to a seventh straight loss, downed 24-18 by the Sydney Roosters. Brisbane led at halftime, but Sydney fought back to reclaim a spot in the top four. In the other match, the Bulldogs beat the Titans 30 points to 12.
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12: Yes, and take a look at our weather. Well, it's still going to be cloudy. There's a high chance of a shower, most likely in the late morning as well as the afternoon. Light winds and the daytime temperatures are expected to reach between 13 to 19. Okay, we've got Foster, Taree, Port Macquarie and Coffs Harbour 18 and Kempsey 19. But don't forget that sun is due to set at 4:55 p.m. this evening. Our fire danger for the Greater Hunter, the New England and the Northern Slopes, well, they're all moderate. At the present moment here in Kempsey, we're sitting on 15.5, feels like 14.3. Our humidity is at 49%. The wind is west at 9 kilometres. The wind gust is up to 11 kilometres. And our pressure is now sitting at 1,029.2. So it's gone up a notch. So that's a little bit of our forecast that's happening for Saturday.
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12: 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Oh, I hope I played all country music. Anyway, we're going to have a little listen now to a little song. We're going back to what Wilf Carter's going to be doing, Yellow Roses of Texas.

As I said, that was Wilf Carter and the Yellow Rose of Texas. Now we've got a little bit of Ernie Constant, and he's going to be doing, because he wrote this song, Slim Dusty, because the songs, the CD's called The Songs I Wrote for Slim Dusty, and that, so all these songs on this CD is what Slim Dusty had sang, but Ernie's singing them now. He decided to take up singing. And the one I love this one, When the Carawongs Come Down. Yeah, and we know why the Carawongs come down, don't we?

Yeah, as I said, that was only constant. And when the Kararungs, now you know why the Kararungs come down. Yes, I did. I learnt that many, many years ago when I was a kid. Yep. Anyway, I got a special song going out to this lady. Yep. And she likes this one. And I know it was her friend that spoke to her about it. She'll know who I'm talking about.

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4: And a big thank you to all our sponsors. Wow, this time is really going. 18 minutes past nine. We're going to go about a bit over a half hour. Yeah, and then I've got to say bye-bye. Anyway, little Tommy K. Yes, he did a little CD. It's got five tracks on it. And, I'm talking about Tommy. And Tommy Kennedy. Yep. And I'm going to get him to do Lights on the Hill.

Yeah, that was Tommy Kaye and Lights on the Hill. Yeah, I was talking with his mum. Oh, I'm going back a while now. She said he was in the proceeds of doing another CD with Amos, but I haven't heard no more about it. So, yeah, but anyway, we'll soon know when the time comes and that, when they decide. She said she'll give me one. Anyway, what have I got lined up here? Track. Oh, I know, I want to listen to this one. There's a love not in my larynx.

Yeah, I thought that was the song. I wasn't sure because sometimes, you know, they do double up with other names as well. Okay, we got a little bit of Rex Dallas, and he's going to be doing a song called The Australian Hot Meat Pie.

Yeah, mum and dad are smokers. Just what we do, you know. I tried quitting, but I never called the quit line. I really want to quit, so I can be a good role model for my kids. So I called, and they set me up with a plan to control my cravings. They even called me back during the first few weeks to see how I was doing. Really helped. The quit line can help you break the cycle for good. Give them a call today on 13 78 48. 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
2: Stay there. 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
3: Okay, taking my last look at our forecast for today. Well, nothing much has changed. Still going to be cloudy. There's also a high chance of a shower, most likely in the late morning as well as the afternoon. And the light winds and the daytime temperatures are expected to reach between 13 and 19. Well, as I've been reading out, we have Foster, Taree, Port Macquarie and Coffs Harbour, 18. Kempsey, 19. And the sun is due to set at 4:55pm this evening. Also, our fire danger, there's none for the north coast, which is great, but for the Greater Hunter, the New England and the Northern Slopes, well, they're all moderate. At the present moment, we're sitting on 15.6, but they're saying it feels like 14.5. Our humidity is now down to 75%. The wind is southeast at 7 kilometres, but the wind gust is still sitting at 11 kilometres. 0 millimetres of rain, of course, and our pressure is sitting at 1,029.2 hectopascals. So that's a little bit of our forecast that's happening for today. But anyway, let's go and take a look and see what tomorrow's going to be bring. This is for Sunday, yes, the 28th of June. Partly cloudy, high chance of showers, most likely in the late morning and afternoon, light winds. Now, the overnight temperatures will fall between 6 and 10, with the daytime temperatures are expected to reach again between 13 and 19. Anyway, we'll have a look and see what Kempsey's got for tomorrow. Well, the same for tomorrow. For us, we're expecting 19. And they're saying there's a bit of rain. I see some little raindrops drop and fall in there. So that's a little bit of our forecast that's going to be happening for tomorrow. Anyway, let's go and see. Oh, I've got Dwight Yoakam. I'm going to send this out to Barry. He likes Dwight Yoakam.

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Phone 6567-2071.

Yeah, that was Dwight Yoakam. Excuse me, I think I've got a heartache. Yep. And before that, and before we went to our, I think we were listening to Troy Cassidaly, of course. He was doing The Biggest Disappointment, a duet with the late Slim Dusty. But anyway, I love him singing this one with Jimmy Barnes, Bird on a Wire.

0: Yeah, that was Ricky Van Chelton and I'll Leave This World Loving You, and that was especially going out to Rita.
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0: And a big thank you to all our sponsors as well. Okay, what have I got? Track 15 lined up here. Yeah, Mel Haggett's going to be doing Today I Started Loving You Again. So we're going to go with that one.

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1: Yeah, that was Noel Herrick. And I started loving you again. Good morning, Sandy. Cedar Creek. Don't put the top back on the bottle. That's going out to you in the...

and say catch us all later. Have a wonderful day. I'll be back again tomorrow morning. Yes, with our Sunday morning gospels from 7 to 10. And I hope you can join me. Until then.